0: post it on the corner, on the corner, on the corner.
1: Okay, now, ladies, yeah. If you know you bad, yeah. 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
0: post
1: head.
0: Post it on the corner, on the

0: I won't keep it. 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Bathroom floors in these
1: posted on the
0: three, two for the one in this. 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
2: 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It's one and only DJ out of the holiday season. Mixtape King. And I'm rocking with my brother, man, Incognito. Posted on the corner. You dig? Let's go.
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2: Then B.

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We know how you OGs rocking already, man. The jig is up. They say the truth will set you free. Well, mine is gon' stream while you watching HD. They say that karma could take an eternity. Yours is dropping the same night as me. 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You gon' get yours while I'm doing me. 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

0: glad you got us turned up. If you enjoyed that mix, you can get that from my personal partner, platinum producer, diamond award winning DJ Monte.
1: Hey man, I'm looking for all the sexy ladies. You know,
2: sexy ladies.
1: Me and Shante looking for a third.
2: For a third.
0: For third. There's that weather too. There's that time.

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1: My Instagram is at DJ Monte, and my fine ass wife is at I am Shante Renee. S-H-O-N-T-E Renee.
0: Yes, they are a nice looking couple because y'all know a lot of people that be into that, they don't really look like.
1: You know what I'm saying?
2: They fun too.
1: I be seeing a lot of poly couples. I be like, nah.
0: I don't need know how you got that many people.
1: Yeah, I know, right?
2: Be nice, be nice.
1: Hey, we're trying to be the next Neo around this thing, man. Come on, now. Neo doing it.
2: Hey, keep making them mixes like that. I'm sure they'll be in that DM in no time.
1: Okay. Hey, that's why I be trying to have them turned up, man. Come on, follow me. You know what I'm saying? Come on, hit me up.
2: Twerk and dry.
0: That man started putting it on the radio.
1: Come on, put it on the radio, man. We trying to move to Thailand or something.
2: That's at DJ Monte. Keep your airways turnt, man. My name is Incognito.
0: I'm DJ Mrs.
2: Man, it's posted on the corner.
3: Incognito. Incognito. Okay. The biggest show in the city.
4: Posted on the corner.
0: Okay.
5: 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Like. How you pull up, baby? How you pull up? How you pull up? I pull up.
6: Step in the kitchen.
5: Step in the kitchen.
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1: Ha. Post it on the corner. 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

0: Hey, what's happening, man? T.I.P. the King, good, man. Grand Hustle representative, man. Ha Ha Mafia Zone. Saying congratulations, man, to Incognito and DJ Missy for having the biggest show in the city, man. Posted on the corner, man, at the Trap with mine. You know where I'm at. Trap City Cafe, man. Trap Music Museum. Pull up and holler at a player. You dig?
1: Posted on the corner. Hey, Shotty, why you

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0: Bolted on the corner with Incognito. 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

0: 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I go by the name of Incognito.
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0: And if you got us turned up, thank you.
1: We love you, Fred.
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2: Hey, guys, this is Lemuel Plummer, founder and CEO of the Zeus Network. Congratulations to Incognito and DJ Missus for having the biggest show in the city.
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5: Jeremy.
0: What's up, Jeremy? Where you posted on the corner at?
5: I'm in the north side.
0: What city?
5: Columbus, Ohio.
1: I know, that's right. I got a word for you to spell. You ready?
5: Uh-oh.
1: In 5 seconds, spell the word Constitution.
5: C-O-N-S-T-I.
0: Mm. Oh, no, Jeremy. It's time to play number one game show on the radio. Who is this?
6: Shirley B.
0: What's up, girl? Where you posted on the corner at?
6: The Bull City.
1: I know, that's right. I got a word for you to spell, sis. You ready?
6: Yes.
1: All right, in 5 seconds, spell the word Constitution.
6: C-O-N-S-T-I-O-N.
1: Ooh. Uh-uh, babe.
0: Mm-mm.
1: Uh-uh.

0: time, baby. It cool. We love you, though. Mm-hmm. Keep it turned up in that bull seat.
1: Hold up. What you talking about?
0: Constitution.
2: Yep.
0: Yeah.
2: Oh, you yeah.
0: Hang up.
2: Yeah.
0: Yep. Hang up.
2: Posted on the corner, who's this?
3: Hey, this Deuce, man.
2: What's up, folks? Where you posted on the corner at?
3: West End, ATL.
0: I know, that's right. I got a word for you to spell. You ready?
3: Let's do it.
0: All right, in 5 seconds, spell the word Constitution.
3: Constitution, C-O-N-S-T-I-T-U-T-I-O-N.
2: Come on, folks!
0: Off the top of the dome.
2: West End!
3: Come on, man. You know how we do it, man.
2: Come here, you say, post it on the corner.
3: Post it on the corner.
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0: to you and your family. I've built a record on being that kind of person. 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It's what I care about too. I'm J.B. 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
1: What it do?
0: You? Where are you posted on the corner at?
1: Post Road.
0: What's your name?
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2: What it do, Ski Booski?
1: What it do, Ski Booski? What you call? Well, I'm asking. Come on, ask the question.
3: In 5 seconds, spell the word Constitution.
1: Constitition.
2: Mm. Missing a few letters, sister. It's okay, though. Hollywood. Y'all name Hollywood for a reason.
1: Damn it. I was looking for the onion question.
0: Yep. That's right. You had the right answer for sure. Keep us turned up on Post Road.
1: Bye.
0: Post on the corner. Who is this?
4: Danae.
0: Danae, where you posted on the corner at?
4: Raleigh.
3: All right, sis. In 5 seconds, spell the word Constitution.
4: Constitution?
3: Yeah.
4: All right. C-O-N-S-T-I-T-U-T-I-O-N.
3: Okay, come on. Because she said 5 seconds, I'm going to get it done.
0: Woo.
3: Okay.
0: You pressure. Yeah. Thank you, boo.
5: What's up? This is Chris Tucker congratulating my peoples, Incognito and D.

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1: Okay, let's get into it real quick. T for you. So, you know, we recently just had Quavo in the studio. He took over Post It on the Corner. And, you know, he left something out of our interview, though.
2: What'd he say?
1: He confirmed that he is a daddy. He's a father to a beautiful baby girl. And here's a piece of what he had to say about that.
3: I mean, that's just adding more fuel to the fire. And it's a blessing that God gave me, being that I'm coming from so much. And I ain't even know what was happening. It's a whole new state. It brings joy to me. It brings a new reason why I'm doing this. It brings, like, a new hunger, a new fire to me. And I'm just, you know, proud to be a father now, because we used to always talk about that. I'm just happy about it. It's just, I'm real sensitive when it comes to that.
1: I know that's right, Quavo.
2: Now, congratulations.
1: He continued to talk about the joy-filled moments about his fatherhood journey thus far. And he also added, just seeing her light, seeing her smile, you know, seeing her call me dad, looking just like me, that's scary. And the beautiful part about it, you know, keeping her happy and trying not to tell her no and spoiling her, just being everything and more for her. So shout out to Quavo. And I'm sure we're going to hear more about this fatherhood in his new album, Chrome Life, that will be dropping really soon. And, you know, I will continue to keep you updated on that as that unfolds. You to recap, you already know where we can go. Post it on thecorner.com. Follow your good sis on the gram at DJ Mrs. DJ M-I-S-S-E-S.
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2: 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You see what I'm saying? You know who she is. Y'all are biggest show ever in the world. 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And then I sincerely mean it's posted on the corner straight out of home of Atlanta, Georgia. Let's go.
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2: 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I'm J.B. 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Paid for by J.B. 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
1: This is J.B. 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
2: Child. Arriba, arriba. Come I'm hungry.
1: Let's go ahead and get a taco. What's your favorite type of taco?
2: I'm not going to lie. I like black folk tacos, ground beef meat. Season it up real good.
1: Put the sauce on
2: there. I'm ready to go. I don't need nothing else.
1: Hard shell, soft shell. What you going?
2: I'm a soft shell girly.
1: Yeah, me too, folks.
2: I'm a soft shell person. Sometimes, you know how stuff be tearing up the roof of your mouth?
1: Yes.
2: That's what the hard tacos do.
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5: 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Y'all know Sharan, 12812 Larchmere. 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

0: all of my classes are donation-based. That's accessible yoga. I know everybody listening to this right now can use some yoga, and I do a sound bath at the end of all of my classes. People charge big money just for sound bath, just for yoga classes, but I'm doing it for the community. I'm doing it for the community, donation-based, so make sure y'all tap in with me, Kemetic CLE on Instagram, Kemetic CLE on Instagram, or Indigo 9, I-N-D-I 909 on Instagram. I'm gonna catch y'all soon. Peace.
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1: Hey, good sis, DJ Mrs.
0: Trying to decide what I want to eat today.
1: I just got me a little spicy nugget.
0: That what you went for? Mm-hmm. That sound like Wendy's.
1: You know it.
0: They got them drinks over there too, ain't they?
1: A little strawberry lemonade.
0: Ooh, woo!
1: Mm-hmm.
0: All right, then, that what's going on. Mrs. Megan, she'll change your taste buds in the middle or something. If you're sending a drive-thru right now, shout out to you.
1: Not for real.
0: And that meal sounds very affordable. I tell you what's not affordable.
1: What?
0: Pay

0: Dancer star Tyrese Halliburton says artists wanted to charge him $750,000.
1: To do what?
0: Perform at his wedding for 30 minutes.
1: Who was the artist? Did he say the artist?
0: Well, he did say 50 Cent did it for free.
1: Period. 50 Cent, he could be a real one at times.
0: So he on the phone. Them folks like, 30 minutes? Yeah, I got you. 750 bands.
1: $750,000?
0: They wanted some of that NBA money.
1: They wanted the whole career. So $750,000?
0: That's the wedding budget, ain't it?
1: You couldn't go for two bands?
0: Halliburton said he DM'd one artist directly, got handed off to a manager, and when the 750K number came back, he counted with, I can pay for the PJ accommodations, and he left me on red. So Halliburton was like, $750,000, I'll just take care of your private jet, bro.
1: I'll take care of the private jet, probably your stay. You get to come to the wedding, kick it, eat for free. Drink for free.
0: I don't know too much about private jet fuel, but last time I checked, that's about $30,000 to $70,000 just in jet fuel.
1: Yeah, so whoever that artist was, I ain't gonna lie, they wrong. I ain't mad at them for getting they bag, but that, I don't know. Who you think it was?
0: That's a good one. In a case like this, say the name. But he did give 50 Cent his props and said 50 Cent flipped from a guest to a surprise performer. And he replied, nah, I'ma do it, bro. Don't trip.
1: Period. I know he turned it up too.
0: Yeah, so he said Halliburton told nobody. 50 Cent rolled in with Tony Yayo and his crew.
1: Come on,
0: and,
1: Yayo.
0: You know, 50 did not charge him. He said, good, I took care of his accommodations and everything. 50 Cent is family.
1: I mean, 50 Cent, we all know 50 Cent paid up. Clearly, whoever he asked is struggling.
0: Woo-hoo!
1: For $750,000 to come and sing or rap a song, 30 minutes is probably about 4 or 5 songs, because you're going to stop in the middle of it and talk and things like that. Probably not even 4 or 5 songs. It's probably a solid 3.
0: He gave us $7,500. We'll still be there performing right now.
1: Right now. Would have set the mics, everything up. We would have been broadcasting live.
0: For your wedding, my boy.
1: And the honeymoon.
0: How much is too much? We want to know. Tap in at 1-844-426-POTC.
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This is J.B. Akers, your delegate in the 55th District in Kanawha County. We know how polarizing politics has become. More than ever, we need common sense leaders in government who focus on what really matters to you and your family. I've built a record on being that kind of person. Whether it's initiatives to protect children or legislation to help local small businesses thrive, I work on what you care about. It's what I care about, too. I'm J.B. Akers, and I will be honored to again have your vote in November and work together to make our local government a positive example of something to be proud of. Paid for by J.B. Akers for West Virginia.

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0: how they came to training, how they turn out, son. 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
1: What you said?
0: Man, like I said, that thing ain't got nothing to do.

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1: Ha. Post it on the corner.
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0: What's up, everybody? This is Pastor Mike Jr. And there's a word that should come to mind and make you smile. It's called incognito. Incognito means I'm able to be in a room, but not in a room. It means I'm able to move, but people may not detect me. And if somebody listening to me right now, you're frustrated because you're asking for popularity, but you don't know how to manage the seasons of being incognito. Incognito does not mean I don't have it. It means I don't have to flaunt it. It means I am who I am and I'm comfortable in my own skin. So every time you tune on to Incognito, you're not just listening to music. You're not just vibing with your favorite people. What you're saying is that I'm going to be the person in my family who can win and remain humble. Win and not be over the top. Win and just remain who I am. Don't let anybody rush you. It's a generation of people who are rising who are going to be blessed and still know how to be incognito.
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0: 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Hip-hop.
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1: What is it?
0: That Boy Inc. DatBoyInc. What's yours?
1: Okay, period. Because if they following you, they got to follow me.
0: And what's yours?
1: At DJ Misses. 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
1: Now you guys are staying for the cookout, right?
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0: 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Right now. And the vibe you can feel forever. 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
1: 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Ice.

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1: 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Need a lawyer? 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

delivered too. 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Logan Scott getting you through your workday. Uncle Woody turning you up all afternoon long. Then get posted on the corner with Incognito. 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
1: Who you with?
0: On the couch with my favorite Santa. 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

0: 2. 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Logan Scott getting you through your workday. Uncle Woody turning you up all afternoon long. 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
1: Hey, it's Dee Dee in the morning, and welcome to the show. It is Wednesday, hump day.
2: All right.
1: All right, good morning to Trey G.
2: Hey, happy hump day.
1: And good morning to comedian J.J. Williamson.
3: Good morning, good morning, good morning, good people.
1: It is Wednesday, September 30th, 2026. It is Orange Shirt Day.
2: Come on, Orange Shirt Day?
1: Yeah.
2: Orange is a new black? Worker?
1: I know, I was thinking Orange is the New Black. Is it prison orange?
2: Yeah. Nah, that's a bad omen there.
1: Yeah, prison orange? I don't know. It is International Podcast Day today.
2: Okay.
3: Okay. Yep.
1: We keep saying we're starting ours. We got ours coming back. Don't all get too excited. It is National Women's Health and Fitness Day.
2: Okay, that's very important. Mm-hmm. Shout out to Women's Health, Women's Fitness.
1: All right. Shout out to my dog on this one. It is National Pet Tricks Day.
2: Can he do tricks?
1: No, not at all. We sent him off to a school when we first got him. Everybody go, oh, you got to send him to a training school. We sent our dog, Dak, to a training school for 3 weeks.
2: Mm-hmm.
1: He came back. The only thing he knows how to do is sit and lay. That's it. He don't know how to do nothing else.
2: Yeah,
1: you'll say, come here, Dak. He won't come. Go, Dak. He won't go.
2: Yeah.
1: Eat, Dak. Nah. He only thing he know how to do is sit and lay.
2: Just like his owner.
1: Thank you.
3: Yeah.
2: He learned from the big dog.
1: You ain't lying.
2: He learned from the big dog.
1: That's all I can do. It is National Love People Day.
2: Hey, okay. I like that one. Show love to your neighbor.
3: Love people, yes.
1: And National Chewing Gum Day.
2: Okay.
3: Depends on what kind. I like gum, though. Yeah.
1: JJ important. Said it depends on what kind. You can't eat that Bubblicious or Bubble Yum now. Not as
3: a
1: grown
3: man. Hell no.
1: You get lockjaw.
3: I get to shake it.
1: that gum be so big, and you'd be like, how we chew this as a child?
3: That's way too much sugar.
1: Right? All right, let's celebrate birthdays. Here we go.
4: It's your birthday, baby. It's your birthday. Yeah. It's your birthday.
1: R&B singer T-Pain is celebrating a birthday today. Football player Landon Dickerson is celebrating a birthday today.
3: Okay, have a birthday, Landon.
1: And that's it.
2: Yep. Dang, that was a quick list.

0: Short and sweet.
1: There we go. All right. Short and sweet. All right. We kicked the show off with early morning memes.
2: Ain't but two Libras in the world.
1: I see. We kicked our show off with early morning memes. Mine just says this. I can look at your wig and tell you not happy in your relationship. I can tell.
2: Damn.
1: That's it.
3: Yeah. It do be like that. It do be like that now. Mm-hmm. All right. I got one. Mine says, all them PPP loans y'all got. Now you mad at gas prices. No, use your company card. Use that company card. Yeah.
1: All right, JJ.
2: All right, here we go. Mm-hmm. Here we go. If your man in jail with braids and his hair is done every time you go visit him, you the side chick now.
3: Stupid.
2: You the side chick.
1: Don't say that. Don't say that.
3: Side bitch.
1: You kind of right, though. If my man is in jail and I go in to see him and his hair is done all the time.
2: All the time. His clothes are neat and ironed. Right. You the side chick.
1: All right, that's how we kick the show off. Well, not normally with that much of realism, but I mean, just with some early morning memes. Here we go. Coming up this morning on the show, is there an age limit in hip-hop, okay? Because rapper Jim Jones says the reason for the age limit is because he said people are haters. Yeah, we're going to get into that. You got to join that dope discussion. Also, we're going to spill some more tea inside the Hot Topics, and we're dropping some money in your pockets with the $1,000 Minute Game.
2: Ooh,
1: here we go. It is Wednesday, hump day. It's Dee Dee in the morning.
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13: We're proud to live here too. 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
1: guys,
0: beat.
1: Guys, first, good morning. It's Dee Dee in the morning. I need to talk to everybody. I need to talk to the guys here in the studio, and I need to talk to all of our friends and family listening this morning.
2: Okay.
1: All right. So, you know, we all watch, what was that show that we all watch? Is it Squid Games?
2: Oh, yeah.
1: Y'all have seen Squid Games, right?
2: Uh-huh.
1: Where correct. These people, they get to go in, and then now they get captured, and it's really life or death about winning some money. And haven't we seen a lot of shows like this? You have Squid Games. What's another show that we've seen similar to this? Where they've, I think I've seen one where the rich people had the poor people running through a maze, and they were shooting them and looking for y'all. Seen that one?
2: Yeah, I've seen that one on
1: what
2: Tubi.
1: What is that
2: before.
1: One?
2: I forgot what the name
1: wait,
2: of it
1: wait, hold
2: was.
1: On a second. It was on what?
2: I believe it was on Tubi. That was... This might be another one where they was in like the safari.
1: Yes.
2: Yeah.
1: What's wrong, JJ?
3: I feel like if they on Tubi, then they were using real guns then.
1: That was a real story.
2: Shut
3: yeah,
2: up.
3: Yeah, real story. Yeah.
1: Hey, that wasn't fiction, Dre.
2: It's a documentary.
3: Yeah, I shoot them.
2: It's a documentary.
3: I shoot them.
2: Shut up.
1: On Tubi, they just shooting. Okay,
3: just shooting.
1: For real. Well, let me tell you the reason why I'm telling y'all this. I got a problem now. So somebody sent me something, and I don't know if I should go. Now, I understand you guys hear me on the radio. People listen to some of the stuff. I'm a conspiracy theorist, you know, all of that kind of stuff.
2: Big one.
1: I read all of that, you know, weird stuff. I believe in aliens, you know, this and that. Well, I got an invitation.
2: Uh-oh.
1: And I don't know if I should go. I'm really scared of this invitation.
2: Mm.
1: Okay?
2: Mm-hmm.
1: First of all, it is not, it's an Evite, which means that somebody did, Evites to me are somebody did this. So this ain't from no company.
2: Right.
1: Right? If it's an Evite.
2: Personal.
1: It's a personal, isn't it?
2: Yeah.
1: Man, okay, hold on, guys. Wait, I got to tell you real quick about the invitation. So it says Phantom Ranch, the immersive true crime experience. And it just says, you have been personally selected to experience something unlike any traditional event.
2: Sound like slavery to me.
1: Oh, God. It says, Phantom Ranch, the true crime experience, please RSVP.
2: Yep.
1: And then it says, details provided upon RSVP. nowhere it's going to be. They will not give you the location. They won't tell you a time. They're not telling you anything until you RSVP.
2: Uh-oh.
1: Now, for me, I went, hold on a second. I ain't going to no ranch that you ain't telling me where it's located. You ain't telling me no directions, no address. Like, would you guys go to this event is what all I'm asking.
2: Ooh.
1: Because so I got out so there and they captured me and I'm stuck somewhere in some la-la land, like in some, you know, the rich people are chasing me and I got to get out.
2: Yeah.
3: So once you get once you do the RSVP, then you get all the information you need.
1: Yeah, details provided only upon you RSVP and that you showing up.
3: Oh, you know what? I will RSVP just to get the info, and then I decide then if I'm gonna go or not.
2: At that point, yeah.
1: I don't know.
2: This sound like you remember that movie? I think you was kind of alluding to it a minute ago. Escape Room.
1: Yes.
2: It sounded kind of like Escape Room.
1: Okay.
2: What they did was they sent the Evite to everybody who was really good at Escape Room.
1: See.
2: They invited them to this one place, and then once they got them there, some bad things started.
1: That's what I'm trying to figure out.
2: Yeah.
1: I'm going, should I go? It's almost like, have you ever seen this, it could be, I've been watching all these movies on Netflix. Anybody ever see that movie where they went to eat at some restaurant, some man, some chef, and everybody got killed?
2: The menu. I love that movie.
1: Okay. See, this is what I'm afraid of. Are they trying to get me somewhere where now I'm held captive?
2: Right.
1: I can't get out. Either they're chasing me or it's something, because they said it is a true crime

0: experience.
1: Yeah, and I've heard of these before, but normally when I hear them, they're not at a ranch. They like at a theater.
0: Thank you.
1: They might be at an auditorium or something like that. I ain't never heard of no ranch now.
0: Now, how you feel, Trey? Would you go now?
1: That sounds like a lot of land.
0: Yeah.
1: They got my ancestors like that back
0: Thank you. Okay. That's why I'm going, do I go?
1: They got my ancestors like that back in the day. I don't know, Didi.
0: Yeah. They know I like all this stuff. They trying to bamboozle me. They know I like alien stuff and conspiracy theories and all of this. Right. You ain't getting me out there on some Phantom Ranch.
1: I'm going to throw you a no. I wouldn't do it.
2: I would say yes. Go try it, Didi.
0: I promise y'all. Is this not crazy, though?
1: Do you know who the Evite
0: I don't know who the Evite came from, y'all. It's
2: damn.
0: A ghost Evite. It said my name, Didi McGuire. It said in an exclusive invitation, step inside Phantom Ranch, private location.
1: Yo, I'm going to tell you this. There's another movie called The Invitation where everybody received the same invitation to a dinner. And then when they got them there, it was some nefarious things going on.
0: See? Then I've already... Thank you, Trey. I made up my mind. I ain't going.
1: I'm with you on this one.
0: I ain't going.
1: I'm with you on this one.
2: I'm not going. Scaredy cat.
0: Remember one time I got an invitation where they wanted me to come in with some kind of a sex party?
1: Oh, yeah.
0: I don't know how these folks got my email. I don't know what happened.
1: Yeah, I know how.
0: I don't understand.
2: Me too.
1: Freaky dude.
0: All right. Anyways, just wanted to share another invitation with everyone. And no, I am not going. Thank you, Mr. Phantom Ranch.
1: Well, forward it to JJ. He want to go.
0: I know it. Bye-bye, JJ. Bye-bye.
2: I'm going. I'm. Hey, y'all going to get an email from me saying, well.
0: It was good to know you.
2: It was good to know y'all. Well.
0: All right, y'all. It's Didi in the morning. Hey, it's Didi in the morning. 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

0: 1073
1: It's DD in the morning. Good morning, y'all. Let me tell you something right now. I got comedian JJ Williamson with me, also Trey G. And you guys know Trey and I were having this conversation off the air about, number one, the Kirk Franklin song with Glorilla that I love.
2: This Time.
1: Man, I love that song.
2: Yo.
1: I absolutely love it. I love that they hooked up. I love that Glorilla's on it. Everything. Do you know my husband listens to a lot of gospel rap on the weekends?
2: Oh, really?
3: Mm-hmm. Okay.
2: I ain't know that.
1: Half the time, I don't even know. I didn't even realize that it's gospel. I have no idea, right?
2: Yeah. A lot of times that the gospel rap like genre is now kind of like blending in with a lot of the traditional rap is what it sounds like. Mm-hmm. Like, at least, but the lyrics, when you really listen to them, of course, they praising God. You see what I'm saying? Mm-hmm. But I think Kirk Franklin might have started something, because now a lot more people are paying attention. For example, you know, Lecrae is somebody mm-hmm. who is

0: That's gospel.
1: That's not, no.
0: Yeah, yeah, yeah. Yeah, it got a little old school vibe to it, too, man. Yes,
1: okay.
0: Indeed.
1: Like, I saw JJ sit up. JJ, you all right?
2: Yeah, I know. I'll put a couple more dollars in the collection plate for
0: Shut
2: that.
0: Shut up. Yeah, but this next artist, I'm telling you, man, this one is going to be probably a certified banger as well. Christian Rap, yeah, it's on the map for sure.

0: Vacation.
1: Yeah. Now that's Fabio Foreign.
2: Is
1: now,
2: it?
1: Now Fabio done changed his life a little bit now. Cause Fabio used to be about, you know, drugs, thugs, and women.
0: Yeah.
1: Now he's just about God.
2: No way. That's Fabio Foreign.
1: That's Fabio Foreign.
2: Let me hear that one more time. Wait, hold on a second. Let me hear.

0: medication.
1: No.
0: When I read that book, it's medication. You better stop playing with 504.
1: Okay, I didn't know that. All right.
0: Now, this next one, it actually samples an old school classic from Alicia Keys that everybody used to sing, but now they're singing it for Jay.

0: playing.
1: Okay.
2: JJ, I told you he was going to empty that wallet.
3: Man, I'm finna empty the wallet. I'm finna go to Sunday school from now on.
0: Wow. No. Now, that was nice. That didn't sound like Christian rap at all. Nah.
2: But it sounds really good.
0: It sounds good.
2: It sounds really good. And you have to do stuff like that, too, to get the kids to be involved in it and get excited about it.
0: You didn't play them, though, because I'm going to tell you which one I'm loving. Uh-huh. I do love that Kirk Franklin. Where is it? Give me some of that Kirk Franklin with Glorilla.
4: Bob, stretch your hands.

0: that two in the world music. Yeah,
1: I love it.
0: But I will say this though, there is one by a guy by the name of Aaron Cole.
1: Mm-hmm.
0: He was probably like at the top of this year.
1: Mm-hmm.
0: He was the one to really set the trend, right? When he sampled Usher. Check this out.

0: Come on.
1: Ooh, I like it.
0: He actually had to get clearance from Usher just to premiere that song.
2: Wow.
0: So shouts out to Aaron Cole, man. Okay. Gospel rap is, hey, it's on the come up, man. Mm-hmm.
3: Now, if you play it at the club, now, I ain't going to mind it, but I ain't putting my drink down, though.
2: You ain't going to put your drink down?
3: I ain't putting my drink down, now.
0: Right after
3: that was $14. That was $14.
0: They going to play that never would have made.
2: That's my song, too.
0: They're going to play that next.
2: Boy, I like it. Well, shouts out to all of the gospel rap, Christian rap, whatever you call it. I'm liking it, all right? Indeed. I like it. All right, it's Dee Dee in the morning.

0: vibe, whatever you call it. I'm liking it, all right? I like it. All right, it's Dee Dee in the morning.
1: Yours truly, Incognito.
2: And DJ Missy.
1: Hey, I'm on all things social, why?
0: What is he?
1: That Boy Inc. DatBoyInc. What's yours?
2: Okay, period, because if they following you, they got to follow me.
1: And what's yours?
2: At DJ Missy, M-I-S-S-E-S.
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0: It's Dub V. Wake up. It's Dee Dee in the morning on 107.3 The Beat.
1: Good morning. All righty. It's Dee Dee in the morning. Yeah, let's get into the hot topic. So y'all saw what Bronny said? Bronny out here. Hold on a second. Bronny ain't even calling this man dad. Oh, he ain't calling him daddy. He ain't calling him father. He ain't calling him father. Y'all heard what he calls LeBron? Let's get into it. Here we go.
2: Turn this TV off.
3: It's time for Hot Topics, only on Dee Dee in the Morning.
1: So I guess baby Bronny got a sink or swim right now without daddy. Y'all heard? So the Lakers are keeping LeBron James' son?
4: Yeah, man. I'm shocked, man. I thought he was going to get, leave with his dad, to be honest, man. Mm-hmm. But, you know, I think he want to make his own path, man. So media day is here. The Lakers are moving on without.

0: out LeBron, and Bronny is talking about playing without his dad.
1: I mean, it's something different for sure. I'm excited for the experience, to experience something different. Him not being here, and to see how the staff treats me without him being there, and all my teammates and stuff like that. So I'm excited for it. I'm excited for the season.
2: Yeah, he calls him LeBron, by the way. He said LeBron. He don't call him daddy or father, and he does talk just like him.
0: sound like LeBron when he was a rookie,
2: right? Isn't that a trip? He sounds just like the dad.
3: Yeah.
0: Man, I'm proud that he's trying to move on, playing with his dad, man. So one of the reporters, man, kept bringing LeBron's name on it, and Bronny like, hey man, stop talking about my dad, man.
2: Is that what he said?
0: He said he's not with the Lakers no more.
2: Mm.
0: Let's talk about the Lakers, man. Let's don't talk about my dad being a Laker. He's gone, man. Let's talk about the Lakers and me and I'm going to.
2: I know that's right, Bronny.
0: Without my dad, man, so I'm proud of that for real.
3: Yeah. It's so funny for him to say, I want to see how they're gonna treat me without Bron being there. Like they're gonna be like, what's up, rookie?
2: Now hold on a second. Look up and LeBron's son is bringing Gatorade to the players and stuff, I'll be like, oh, damn.
3: No, fair.
2: Oh, damn.
0: Nah, them days over. Them days okay. over. He oh, did good. That already.
2: ASAP Rocky Boy, everybody talking about this, right, Trey?
3: Yeah, at his latest stop, his tour stop, he had to get the DJ right because he was messing up his music and he went off in front of everybody.
4: What the f*** are you doing? What the f*** are you doing? Shut the f*** up! What the f*** are you doing? Shut the f*** up! You're about to f*** up a f***ing masterpiece of a show. Mm. These people paid way too much money and they waited too long to see me for this f***ing whack shit doing. Mm. I don't even want to do those songs no more because you're stupid. He deserves to get his ass beat for stupid shit like this. Don't even make a gesture, bro, because I'm bro. Everybody, boo that man! You owe everybody a f***ing apology out here tonight.
3: He literally had everybody in the arena boo him.
2: Damn.
3: He went out so bad. I thought it was AI when I first seen it, but
2: really?
3: No. I think that was actually him.
2: All right. All I'm gonna say is I get it. I get it. When you out there and you like, this is my brand, this is my name, this is the image, I get it. Where you're going, I need this to be right. I mean, it reminded me of a Kanye West moment though.
3: In front of everybody, it did kind of put you in mind of a moment.
2: Hold on a second. Beyonce did that once. Remember somebody did something when she was on stage and she said something about you gonna lose your, didn't she say that or something?
3: I did sound kind of familiar.
2: She said something like that where you knew she was upset. They did something with the lighting or the sound and she kind of.
3: She didn't do that though.
2: No, she didn't cuss him out, but she said something in the song. She sung like they about to be gone almost. She did.
3: And I'm sure they was.
2: And they probably were.
3: Yeah, I'm sure they would. That was their last day.
2: I can only imagine though. You got that much money is at stake. You got all these people watch. I get it. Young Miami though, let's talk about her.
3: Yep. So Young Miami was on stream the other day with streamer Ben Adon, and she was flirting with a maintenance guy that came in to fix, I believe, the AC, if I'm not mistaken. But he actually stayed faithful while Young Miami was flirting because he said, look, I got too much to lose.
5: Yeah. What's your name? Let me guess.
6: Go on.
5: Jake or Alex?
6: Alex. Well done.
7: Your name is not Alex.
5: Josh.
6: Since fast, my name is Alex.
5: No, what's your name for real?
6: Alex.
7: No, his name's Alex.
5: For real? I like the color of your eyes.
6: Well, thank you.
5: What color that is, Gray?
6: You know, I don't know.
7: Hey, man, you better get down now. She ain't playing with
5: it. I like the eyes. I like the head. I like the boobs. Feeling you, Alex.
6: No, indeed, I can't. I'm flattered. I cannot, though. I got two beautiful little girls.
7: Okay.
6: A smoking hot wife and a 2.75 mortgage rate. There, I can't f*** that up.
7: Don't f*** it up, brother.
6: I got 2.75. Yeah, I can't f*** that up.
5: I know. That's a good man. How old your youngest child?
6: My youngest child? Yeah. She just turned two. Two cute baby girls.
5: So you be f***. Okay. It's all good.
3: Wow. He stayed solid, though. I got to give him his credit. Alex stayed solid, because, boy, I ain't going to lie to you. Carisha start flirting, I'm folding. I'm folding like Kalani, boy. Mm. I ain't going to lie to you.
0: Well, you're going to be picking up your clothes, because they're going to be folded, too.
2: Wow. All right. Hey, listen, those are hot topics. Now, coming up, we got $1,000 for you next. It's Didi in the morning.
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3: It's Didi in the morning on this Wednesday hump day, looking for Trey G to find out what's trending with Trey.
4: Oh my God, another day, another recall. They say nearly 1.7 million pounds of brown powdered sugar have been recalled over possible wheat contamination.
3: Oh, Lord.
4: Is what they are saying. And I'm not going to lie to you, I literally just went to the store last week to get some brown sugar for some yams that I had.
3: Not no yams.
4: I got some yams. I had some yams at the house last week. Some yams and some salmon.
3: I know that's right.
4: I was cooking it up a little bit, and I got some brown sugar, so now I got to throw it away.
3: Mm-hmm.
4: 1.7 million pounds.
3: Trey said he got him some brown sugar for them yams.
4: Can I get to the yams?
3: I like it. All right. Be careful. Everything's recalled at this point, guys. I can't even keep up. All right.
4: Thanks.
3: All right. Coming up next, we got the five things you need to know to start your day. It's Didi in the morning.
5: For the soundtrack of the city.
6: Here we go, here we go, here we go now. 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

starting your day with Didi in the Morning. We get real with you every single morning. And Uncle Woody lets you keep it real in the afternoon. 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
1: Good morning. It's Didi in the Morning on this Wednesday hump day. About to get into some things this morning. I hope you had a wonderful night last night. Trey G's here. Good morning, Trey.
2: Hey, good morning, good morning.
1: And good morning to comedian JJ Williamson.
3: Good morning, good morning, good morning, good people.
1: Again, JJ is coming to us live from L.A. JJ is in L.A. for the taping. He actually taped. We'll get into that. You taped last night, didn't you?
3: I taped last night, man. I can't wait to y'all see it,
1: What's it called? Comics Unleashed.
3: Comics Unleashed by Byron Allen will be on CBS.
1: Mm-hmm. JJ going big time on us, y'all. So we'll talk about what that taping was like. See how he did. Right now, let's get right to the five things you need to know to start your day.
4: Number one. The five things you need to know right now on Didi in the Morning.
1: What did you see this? There was a big data breach the other day at the Pentagon. Take a listen.
5: The Pentagon is dealing with its own data breach. An official confirms an employee database was compromised, with hackers obtaining the personal information of nearly 3 million current, former, and deceased members of the military. Now, there's no word yet on who may have carried out that Pentagon hack.
1: Mm.
2: Wow.
1: This is crazy, y'all.
2: Very.
1: Every time you turn around, there is a Pentagon hack, there is a this, there is a that. All the time. Have y'all noticed that?
2: Yeah. I've also heard, too, though, that AI is going to help criminals be better as well. Yeah. They're going to be able to, like, hack into systems and manipulate people easier.
1: Well, that's smart criminals. The dumb ones that still want to go in there and just rob it.
2: And,
1: You got to upgrade now. You need to upgrade.
3: Yeah, it's real. Come on, man.
1: Yeah.
3: You got to know where the camera's at.
1: Yeah, do a little better.
3: All right, well, ladies and gentlemen, let's talk a little NBA, man. You know what? And this story here made me realize you can never know how you can get caught. There was a reporter who Mike was still hot, and she was talking about two of the Sacramento King players, and you would not believe what she said.
6: Ben Simmons, when Ben Simmons is, that's what comes with being Ben Simmons.
7: Oh, yeah.
6: I'm like, he's like a looking dude. I didn't notice, like, his skin's, like, so smooth. I was like, damn, no tattoos.
8: What about Zach LaVine, then?
6: Zach's cute. His personality, it just seems like he's hella like a prick.
1: Oh, my God. They just talking about them?
3: Yeah, so they don't care. His name is Zach LaVine, man. You know, he was a dunk contest winner a couple of years back. He played with the Sacramento Kings. And then, you know, they talk about Ben Simmons, who used to play with the 76ers, but he's back in the league now because he went overseas, but now he's back in the league. He also played with the Sacramento Kings, man. So, yeah, she let him know, hey, they hot, but, he a prick.
1: Mm-hmm.
3: I'm like, wow. Yeah. So, hey, man, what all you people that have microphones, you know, you be pre-record, man. Y'all better make sure y'all mics are off.
1: Yep, yeah. I agree with that. That's scary
3: Make sure your mics are off.
1: Yeah, that's very scary. Let me see some other stuff that's going on. What you got over there, Trey?
2: Yeah, so speaking of microphones being off and on, Cheyenne made sure her microphone was on. Or I should say Dr. Cheyenne made sure her microphone was on when she was giving thanks. To basically the blessings that she's experienced this whole year. She posted live from her office and said she booked and busy to worry about what's going on the internet.
9: Oh, hey, I am in my office in Atlanta doing session after session after session. I'm sitting here in between sessions waiting for my client to get here, and I was just looking at this beautiful view. Y'all, look at my view. And I was just literally reveling in gratitude at how grateful I am that I have offices across the nation, that no matter what city I'm in, I'm able to go to my office and provide effective coaching tools and support for all of my clients pretty much globally.
1: Mm-mm. Okay, let me just say something. Sweetie, you keep showing us the things that we don't want to see. That ain't what we asked to see. We didn't ask to see your view. We didn't ask to see all these offices all over the place. We asked for one thing, did we not?
2: What's that thing?
1: We asked for proof that you a doctor. That's all we asked for.
3: That you a doctor. That's all we want. That's all we want. Now, I know, Dr. Shine, you know, everything kind of calmed down just a little bit. Not a whole lot, but a little bit. Do y'all think her clientele is still up or had it decreased?
1: I can imagine it decreasing because I don't know if I would go see her necessarily.
3: See her.
1: Yeah, in terms of medical help almost or something really looking for that psychological. I don't know because I'm going to be honest. Once I get in there, I'm going, you're my doctor and all, but can you show me? At least can you show me?
2: Right.
1: Your diploma, your certificate, your graduate. Yeah.
3: Because I ain't going to lie. If I did go see her, man, I'm going to look around that room. I'm going to look for it. I'm going to at least look for it. And then if I don't see it while we in our session, it's going to be in the back of my mind. Like, are you legit?
1: Right. I'm going to pay attention to all of the awards and medals on her, her wall. And if I see something that says second place in the sack race in second grade,
3: oh

0: For real.
1: Then I'm out.
2: Leave her alone, man.
0: If I found out you ain't the valedictorian, you just the next one.
1: The salutatorian.
0: They wouldn't come out.
1: Yeah, I got you.
2: We also got to mention real quick, too, Lil Wayne has announced that he is engaged. To the girl that they say he broke up with. So shouts out to Weezy F.
1: All right. Listen, those are our five, all right? Those are the five things you need to know this morning. Looking for somebody to play our game. Win $1,000 right now at 833. 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

0: This is J.B. Akers, your delegate in the 55th District in Kanawha County. 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I know what you care about because they're the same things that my family cares about: jobs, infrastructure, and education. This is J.B. Akers, and I will be honored to again have your vote in November so that together we can work on common sense solutions to whatever challenges we may face. 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
1: 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Steve Animal, I'll see you there, right?
2: Yes, raising some funds for the Kids Cancer Crusaders and the Bob Burdette Center. 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We'll see you there.
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3: Hey, it's Didi in the morning. About to get into our $1,000 minute game. Before we do, JJ and Trey, I cannot believe this. According to what they're saying, this type of snack grew 30% in sales over the past year. What is that snack?
4: Ooh,
5: is it like sales?
3: Yeah, they grew. It grew. People are now starting to pick up on this snack.
4: Is it candy or is it fruit?
3: Nope. It's something that we, it's, I'll be honest with you, it's something that we've been doing in the hood for a long time.
5: Mm-mm. Bologna sandwich.
3: Nuh-uh.
4: You know what's funny?
3: I'm not.
4: My mind went straight to Spam sandwich.
3: No. Hey, now hold on a second. Now, I did go somewhere with my mama one time, and they had a fried bologna sandwich. I said, I ain't had one of them in forever. A fried bologna sandwich?
5: Man.
4: I'm finna take you back even further. Hoghead cheese and crackers.
3: I hated hoghead cheese.
5: Me too.
3: My stepfather, Bill Bennett, used to eat that all the time.
4: My granny used to eat that.
3: I hated it.
5: Man, it take me 5 days to get that stuff off my breath.
4: Ew. I've never tasted it, bro.
3: Not you walking around with hoghead cheese breath.
5: I'm telling you, man. Hey, look, you got to go to the bar like, hey, man, get them some drinks, but give me a gallon of Scope.
3: Hold on a second. JJ, you were eating hoghead cheese at 8?
4: Yeah, no.
5: At 8.
4: Not at 8, man.
5: Hey, look, I'm talking about that was a full meal.
4: You crazy.
5: We eating that, then we got corn and greens on the side.
3: Oh my God, breath just, that ain't it. But let me tell you what it is. Here's what they said. This snack grew 30% in sales. Pickled flavored snacks. Pickled flavored and pickles that have the Kool-Aid, all of that kind of stuff is starting to take off.
5: Oh, really?
3: Yeah. Mm. You ever notice that everybody's doing the pickled, the Kool-Aid pickles?
4: Yeah.
5: Yeah, I have seen that.
4: I know a lot of people do be eating like pickled pig ears and all that. They be eating a lot of pickled food. Yeah, pickled radishes and stuff. Like,
3: I did get some pickled potato chips the other day. I had some of those.
4: I'm not a fan of pickle flavoring.
3: Really?
4: I'm not a fan. It's too acidic.
3: I like me some pickles. Hold on. Let me just shout out to the pickle. You ever get a cramp at night?
4: I bet you do.
3: Get you that goddamn pickle. Eat you some pickle or drink some pickle juice. You good.
4: I bet you do.
5: Yeah, I bet you
3: Have y'all heard that? Have you heard that about a cramp or anything?
4: No. I heard it now.
3: Let's get into it.
6: Yeah, boss up with a bag. You got the answers. We got that bread. $1,000 all for you with the $1,000 mini game.
5: Yeah, we heard Joe version.
3: But my husband told me that because, you know, when he played soccer, and he said that if you ever get a cramp, you have to drink pickle juice.
4: Oh, so Chris gave you the pickle.
3: Yeah, and then guess what else I heard?
5: Oh, he gave you that pickle.
3: And then they say club soda. Shut up. All right, let me get. Hello.
4: You walked right into it.
3: Hello. Forget it. Hello. Good morning. Who's this? Is this Thomas?
7: Yeah, this is Thomas.
3: How you doing, Thomas?
7: I'm good.
3: Thomas, you ever get a cramp, and what do you use to get rid of a cramp? Do you just kick your leg out? Like, what you do to get rid of a cramp?
7: Yeah, walk it out, drink some pickle juice.
3: See, there
4: drink
3: it is.
4: Some pickle juice.
3: Y'all heard what he said?
4: He said pickle juice.
3: Pickle juice.
5: Yes,
3: that's what I said. You eat pickles or pickle juice?
4: Yeah, you eating pickles, though.
3: All right.
4: When you get a sty under your eye, put a little earwax on it.
3: I ain't never heard that one.
4: Yeah, my granny was like,
7: I ain't never heard that
3: me
7: one.
3: Me either.
4: For real, they say put a little earwax. Or get your egg. Get your egg.
5: Hell nah.
3: I ain't never heard that one. All right, let's get into the game. Let's spin the wheel. Here we go.
8: JJ from the SIP.
1: Trey G.
8: $20 bonus.
3: Hold on a second. Let me just get this straight again. But Trey G's mama said, what? Your grandmama, if you get a sty, you get earwax out your ear, put it on the sty, and it goes down?
4: It's supposed to go down. It's supposed to help it.
3: That's interesting.
5: What kind of wax in your ear?
3: Magical wax.
4: Shut up.
5: Okay.
4: Hey, T. I'm going to read you these 10 questions, big dog. We'll get you paid. Get you a couple dollars early this morning. If you don't know the answer, what you going to say, family?
7: Say pass.
4: That's right. And we're going to spin the block, answer it again, and we got to go fast, okay?
7: For sure.
4: All right, let's get paid. First question. Would you rather have a partner who was caring or rich?
7: Caring.
4: Would you consider yourself a caring partner or a rich one?
7: Caring.
4: What rapper's government name is Carisha Brownlee?
7: The pass.
4: What team does LaMelo Ball play for?
7: Pass.
4: If someone's birthday is May 3rd, what is their zodiac sign?
7: Taurus.
4: How old is NFL player Lamar Jackson?
7: 37.
4: Nope.
7: Pass.
4: There we go. What is the capital of Michigan?
7: Michigan.
4: Mm-mm.
7: Temple, Michigan. Pass.
4: Who on the morning show loves A Different World reboot? DD or Trey G?
7: Trey G.

0: Nope.
1: Fable.
0: There you go. What movie is this famous line from? Who got some snaps on the Petro?
1: Pass.
0: Spell the word controversial.
2: Y'all got 4 out of 10. 4 out of 10.
0: Not bad, not bad.
2: Here's what you missed. You missed this one. What rapper's government name is Carisha Brownlee? That would be Young Miami.
0: Carisha, please.
2: What team does LaMelo Ball play for? Minnesota Timberwolves.
3: Mm-hmm.
2: How old is NFL player Lamar Jackson? He's 29. The capital of Michigan is Lansing.
3: Yo.
2: What movie is this famous line from? Who got some snaps on the Petro? That is Menace to Society. And controversial, you didn't get to it. You got 4 out of 9, basically. You gotta get $10 every. We added up his $40. You spun the wheel and got an extra $20. $60. All right. To you, right?
4: Hey, come on.
0: Come on.
2: $60, see? Thomas. Why don't you do me a favor? Tell everybody that's listening the show that gave you a shot at that $1,000.
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0: What's happening? What you got?
1: Good morning. Here's your traffic update. A lot of construction going on, so drive safely this morning. The Canal Turnpike going on to I-64 East is closed. Also, the Montrose Ramp going on to I-64 East is closed. In Boone County, bridge inspection work on US 119 South from mile marker 6 to mile marker 6.8. And in Jackson County, bridge construction on US 33 East from the Ohio State Line to Ashton Lane, Old Delta 3. I'm Chapel in the WCHS Network Traffic Studio.
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2: 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We are the original guardians of American liberty. West Virginia, first to fight.
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0: my boss and the other women, the older women or whatever, you know, we don't really get along. 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
1: I'm on my way.
0: No, corner, you got Kendall. What should I do? I'm so mad.
1: Courtney, I'm going to call Mama so she can get Kendall, and I'm going to go up to your job and get a deliver a grown-up ass woman, because she don't pick on you. She a grown, old-ass woman. 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She's f***ing with the wrong person, little sister.
0: Corner, she's at my desk right now. I'm going to let her talk to you.
1: She don't need to be here
2: anyway.
1: I'm on my way, stupid hoe. I'm on my motherfucking way. And have your hands ready,
2: who are you calling a stupid hoe? Who are you calling a stupid hoe? Who are you calling a stupid
1: hoe? Have them hands ready, hoe. That's what's up. That's what's up. Have them hands ready. You talk shit, you better get handled.
2: That's why your sister is fired.
1: It don't matter, bitch, but I'm not on water and I'm gonna whoop your ass and you better get fired too, hoe. Now that's what's up. Now be ready, bitch, because I'm on my way. Bye. What?
2: Okay, hold on.
1: Quanah.
2: Hey, Quanah.
1: I'm on my way.
2: Quanah. You on the Man Minute,
3: yeah.
2: Girl.
3: Yeah.
1: Oh. Don't tell me. No. Oh, my God. Courtney, I'm going to kill you. I'm so embarrassed. No, and I'm a professional, y'all. Nobody at my job can hear this.
2: Okay, y'all give it up for Courtney and Quanah.
4: Yeah. Get in on the fun and prank call someone you know. 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

0: Dub V. Wake up. It's Dee Dee in the morning on 107.3 The Beat. All right, listen. Good morning. It's Dee Dee in the morning, and we are all here. I see Trey G and comedian J.J. Williamson on this Wednesday hump day.
1: Uh-oh.
0: Let's get right to the hot topics. Did y'all hear what they saying about Diddy?
1: Yes.
0: Now, he's supposed to be released in 2028, but it's his lifestyle they talking about. Let's get into it. Here we go.
2: Dropping more gossip with Hot Topics.
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0: But first, can we talk about this situation out of Cornell University with the Jane Doe and the rape of Jane Doe?
1: Yeah.
0: The story's getting bigger and bigger. I believe, what is it, 7 men that she accused?
1: Mm-hmm. Yeah, 7.
0: You guys, this story is... I mean, it's sad because they're saying how many people brushed it under the rug.
1: And then how many years ago it happened before it even actually hit the
0: news.
1: Yeah, the news
0: About 2 years ago or so.
1: Right.
0: They're talking about the men who investigated. This is the reason why some people say you need to start believing women.
1: Right.
0: But we all want to sit here, even in the Rick Ross situation, and act like, oh, I don't know. Sometimes things happen, and they say this is why women don't come forward is because people won't believe them. But take a listen at this story.
4: Hmm. In her 6-page statement, she said she was intoxicated and consented to some of the sexual acts with the fraternity brothers, but repeatedly refused others. At one point, she said no to the foursome she claims one of the fraternity brothers proposed. Jane Doe used the word rape once to explain why she took a hit of ketamine, saying, I had become extremely uncomfortable with how this night was turning out, so my thought was, if I do ketamine again, maybe I will pass out. Mm. My thought was that if I passed out and these men had sex with me, then they could be charged with rape. She said she'd become increasingly intoxicated as the night went on, saying, it was the most intoxicated I've ever been in my life. I felt like I was unable to make any decision because of how intoxicated I was. The district attorney says he relied on this statement when he chose not to file criminal charges. He said Jane Doe did not allege that she was drugged against her will or gang raped, adding her sexual conduct was conscious and consensual.
0: Mm-hmm.
1: Wow.
0: It's a convoluted story, but it is sad because the way it was investigated, and they just, I mean, really, she's got a civil case against them now. Yeah, it's it's a sad story, though. It's a sad story, and it's a cautionary tale for young girls that go off to college and certain things. But you hear the situation she was in? It's sad.
1: Yeah, very much so.
0: I don't know what else to say other than that, so everybody's watching that story. The other one is that Diddy, I guess. Diddy, they're saying, is going to come out in January 2028. Did I hear that?
1: Yeah. His date just got moved up, actually, is what they're saying. So now he'll be getting out sooner in 2028. But right now, a lot of people are talking about the privileges that he's getting behind bars that he shouldn't be. They say Diddy got a cell phone, a tablet, and he living comfortably behind bars.
5: For the first time in footage, Combs is seen using a cell phone, which is prohibited by federal law. NBC News spoke to 4 men who spent time with Combs in prison at Fort Dix in New Jersey. They described Diddy's privileged life, saying he's paid thousands of dollars a month to other inmates to do chores like make his bed, clean his toilet and shower, even give him massages. They also cook him special meals like these, from pizza to onion rings. Those sources say the money flows from people outside prison to the commissary accounts of those inmates performing the services. Multiple sources said Diddy has used contraband cell phones to scroll Instagram. One source points to an Instagram account that Combs uses with no profile picture that's followed by Combs's publicist. They also say he has access to a modified tablet, which allows him to watch movies and television shows. A source calls Diddy's prison life a party, with regular access to alcohol and Remeron, an antidepressant with mood-boosting effects.
0: Okay, come on now.
6: Dang.
0: God dang.
1: He in there partying, ain't it? What it sound like? He eating pizza and chicken nuggets and fries. Damn.
6: Hey, it sounds like he in a 5-star prison, ain't it?
0: Don't it? Dang. It don't sound so bad, huh?
6: Yeah, it really don't.
0: He got people who make his bed, cook dinner for him. He get alcohol. He even get his drugs that he needs.
1: Nah, the biggest telling thing, they say he get massages back. Who you getting massages from?
6: Massages from.
0: He all right with that, though. You know that.
1: Who massage? Yeah, he might be. That's fine. But that, what? I want to know more about who's massaging you behind bars in prison.
0: Is it a guard?
1: Nah, player.
0: Yeah, it is. Remember, and Cassie, what we read, and some of them other girls, that's what they like.
1: Yeah,
0: and I want to know if he has any baby oil in there when they massage him.
1: You got to explain that one.
6: Yeah. Oh, they got to have some baby oil up in there.

0: Interesting.
1: Finally, Charles Barkley, they say, is he stepping away?
2: Yeah, Charles Barkley basically has announced that him and Ernie, after this season with ESPN, they are done pretty much. And he's saying that he can't wait for it.
3: I'm looking forward to this last year. TV has been great to me. I'm going to take a step back from public life. I'm going to always come to Auburn, though. I wanted to make that perfectly clear. People ask me, I say, yeah, I'm stepping back from public life after this year. It's been a great run. It's been a great journey. I thank everybody for the support all these years. But I'll be 64 years old, and, you know, Ernie asked me to stay a couple more years, and last year was one, this year is two, but I feel really good. This is more like it's going to be more like a celebration because, man, you guys I've had the greatest life a person could have.
2: Yeah.
0: Wow.
2: I think he's been very vocal too about not wanting to join ESPN.
0: Mm-hmm. Yeah, that's it. Yeah. I'll tell you.
1: He don't want to be with them.
2: Yeah.
0: And he's always said that, you know, this merger with ESPN has always been confusing for him. He didn't know when he was going to be at work, when they was going to air.
1: Break it down. He just don't want to work for him. All right. Hey, listen, coming up next hour, best-selling author in TD Jakes Enterprises, Michael Phillips is going to join us next to talk about the good soil for him. It's DD in the morning.

0: talk about the good soil for him is Dee Dee in the morning.
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9: Thanks for starting your day with Dee Dee in the morning.
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9: 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All right, so we got to find out. Any delays or accidents happening? What you got?
11: Let's ride.
12: Good morning. Here's your traffic update in Boone County. Bridge inspection work on US 119 South at mile marker 6 to mile marker 6.8. In Kanawha County, bridge work on I-64 West from mile marker 58 to mile marker 56 downtown. Bridge work on I-64 East at mile marker 58 to mile marker 56 downtown. And in Jackson County, bridge construction on US 33 East from the Ohio State Line to Ashton Lane Old Delta 3. I'm Chapel in the WCHS Network Traffic Studio.
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13: With an update from the 580 WCHS Radio Newsroom, I'm Chris Lawrence. The Putnam County Commission has approved a resolution concerning data centers. County Commission President Andy Skidmore says that resolution that was approved unanimously would require any data center developer to follow the county's rules and regulations, which are in some cases more stringent than those of the state law governing data centers. Skidmore added that Google, which is planning a big data center in Buffalo, is so far following all of Putnam County's rules and regulations. A $4.4 million settlement for the children who were abused by their adoptive parents in Kanawha County as part of a high-profile criminal case in the county. Jeannie Whitefeather and Donald Lance were convicted on a number of charges in Kanawha County Circuit Court last year after the children that they adopted, two of which were found locked in a shed in the Sissonville community. Each of those children will receive $900,000 that will be placed into a trust. The community of Van in Boone County is not ready to part with its elementary and high schools. Van Elementary and Van Junior Senior High are set to close under the latest proposal from the Boone County Board of Education after this school year. The system making those changes because they're battling a multi-million dollar deficit. Resident Maria Gano, though, said Boone County kids should not be punished for missteps by education officials. That was the sentiment of most who spoke during an emotional hearing last night at the school during the closing plans. And bands from all across Kanawha County played their hearts out last night at Laidley Field. Eight bands, part of the 79th Gazette Mail Kanawha County Majorette and Band Festival in Charleston. The Mountaineer Marching Band performed as a special guest during the event. Top awards to Riverside High School as the Grand Champion Band and Miss Kanawha Majorette to Macy Rucker of Herbert Hoover High School. With an update, I'm Chris Lawrence.
14: Good morning. With your sports update, I'm Daniel Woods. Week 6 of the high school football season gets underway in just a couple of days, and the new edition of the WVSSAC football playoff ratings is here. In Class Quad A, George Washington holds on to a strong position. The Patriots sitting in the number 2 spot in Quad A behind only Morgantown. Riverside also in line to make the playoffs at number 12. In Class AAA, Herbert Hoover is the number 1 overall seed. South Charleston not far behind at number 5. Those two teams face off this Friday night on 96.1 KWS. The Nitro Wildcats are number 14. Winfield right behind at number 15. In Class AA, Sissonville, still undefeated, is the number 3 seed this week behind Frankfort and Williamstown. Those two are tied for the number 1 spot. Coming up this Friday night on 580 WCHS, your game of the week, number 2, George Washington against number 7, Parkersburg. On your home for high school football all season long, West Virginia State is back this Saturday. It's homecoming in Institute, 1:30, the kickoff against West Liberty on 107.3 The Beat. 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
3: Hey, so former NBA champion J.R. Smith is trending. It looks like he was arrested in Texas for family violence charges. Not a lot of word yet on exactly what happened. 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
4: Mm-hmm. 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
5: Shut up.
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2: Mm-hmm. 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All right. 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
1: Well, good morning. It's Dee Dee in the morning. I got Trey G with me, also comedian JJ Williamson. But listen, Trey.
2: Huh?
1: Let me tell y'all something right now. Bishop T.D. Jakes has something he's involved in. It's called the Good Soil Forum.
2: Right.
1: And I've been seeing and hearing about it for a while, and I got a chance to be a part of it last year.
2: Right on.
1: And when I tell you it was amazing, it is so amazing, and it's so inspiring, and you come out of there, and you learn so much, and it's so great for those who want to be entrepreneurs, business owners, whatever it is, you will get inspired. Here to talk more about this year's Good Soil Forum, please welcome Mr. Michael Phillips.
3: All right.
1: Hey.
3: All right.
1: Good morning.
4: Good morning. Thank you for having me on.
1: All right, let's talk. Mr. Phillips, let's talk about the Good Soil Forum. Tell everybody what it's all about.
4: For sure. We started this initiative a few years ago because we saw the great need of helping to scale businesses. We do a great job in this company of in this country of starting businesses, but we don't do a great job of scaling businesses.
2: Them, yeah.
4: So for example, 5 out of every 6 businesses have less than 1 employee. Doesn't matter the demographic, whether you are a female owned business, a veteran owned business, a black owned business, an Hispanic owned business, Latino, but it doesn't matter.
1: Mm-hmm.
4: 5 out of every 6 businesses in this country have less than 1 employee.
2: Wow.
4: So we're starting businesses, but we're not scaling businesses.
1: Mm. And when you say scale, if there's somebody listening, they don't understand that. What does that mean?
4: That means that if you start a business and you're the only one running it, and it takes you to run it, and you can't step away for 2 weeks, you've just created a job for yourself, not a business, right? So now you're working the business, not thinking the business. When you scale something, it doesn't require you to actually physically be there for the business to operate.
1: Mm.
4: And you get to sit back and think about how do you grow it? What partners do you need? What talent do you need? What type of capital do you need? And that's the job that we do at Good Soul Forum. So we've created the ecosystem.

0: of support to help business owners actually grow their businesses mm-hmm. where they don't have to physically always have to do their business.
1: See, and okay. that seems very common mm-hmm. too. I think people think of like entrepreneurship and they like, oh yeah, I'm gonna start this business, I'm gonna work it, and you know, it's gonna do very well and successful. But I don't think that when people initially think about starting a business, they don't think about the scale of it. Mm-mm. You know what I'm saying?
0: It's very hard to do. Mm-hmm. Entrepreneurship, it is a contact sport. It's a very hard thing to do. To be an entrepreneur, the very word means you're creating something out of nothing, mm-hmm. right? And so you've looked at the market and said, okay, there's a problem that needs to be solved. Right. I'm going to create a solution, whether it's a product, a good, a services, whatever that is, mm-hmm. I'm going to solve somebody's problem with what I bring to the table.
2: Mm-hmm. Okay.
0: That's your business, right? So if you're not solving a problem, then you have to think about the type of businesses that you're trying to start.
1: Right.
2: Okay.
1: Thanks.
0: And so those are all of the mindsets and things that we try to cultivate through our network at Good Soil Storm. So Good Soil is really not an event. It's actually a community.
2: Okay. Mm.
0: We do the forum to convene and bring everybody together, and we can't bring everybody. We have almost 40,000 small businesses wow. in our community mm-hmm. that are getting that type of information of growth every day in our app called Good Soil HQ, mm-hmm. which is free to download, by the way. And then once a year, we do this convening to bring some of them together with our partners uniquely, not to inspire them, but to actually give them a plan of growth.
2: And I like that. Okay, let's talk, because here's the thing. When you guys do this, and you did it last year, you brought some heavy hitters, okay?
0: Oh,
2: and you're bringing them this year.
0: We got them this year.
2: You got them this year.
0: We got
2: Tyler
0: them this year.
2: Perry.
0: Tyler Perry, man, I could not believe that Tyler said yes mm-hmm. and that he would come and share his stories of ownership and what it really takes to own outside of the system.
2: Right.
0: You know, that's what makes Tyler so powerful. Mm-hmm. He's not beholden mm-hmm. to any system of Hollywood.
2: Mm-hmm.
0: You know, he built it himself.
2: Mm-hmm.
0: And now he has complete ownership. That's what we're talking about.
2: I got to talk to him. Yeah. I need to learn from him. I mean, because, you know, I'm trying to do that here now. That's what's happening in my life. And I'm
0: for
2: going,
0: sure.
2: I need to learn from that. So Tyler Perry, just having Tyler Perry there alone is huge.
0: Mm-hmm.
2: You have John Hope Bryant.
0: John Hope Bryant is, that's my dog. That's my brother. He's a friend and a mentor to me personally. I love just talking to that brother and his ability to unlock the thoughts around access to capital and what it takes to actually get capital. I haven't met anybody else who has the depth of knowledge that he has, who can talk to you in a way where you actually get it,
1: right?
0: Show you how to really play this capital game and understand, you know, the type of capital that you need to grow your business.
2: Okay, hold on. I got to take a break because let me tell you why I'm loving doing this and having this conversation. You know, we do something on our show called the Small Business Spotlight.
0: Right.
2: Once a week, we've been doing it. How many years now, Trey? Has it been about 4 or 5
1: like
2: years?
1: That. Yeah.
2: We've
1: yeah.
2: been doing this where once a week we highlight small and minority-owned businesses all over the country,
0: oh, that's
2: right?
0: That's fabulous.
2: And so we need to get more into this conversation and talk about who all is going to be there at the Good Soil Forum that is coming up. We got to take a break because there's more folks than just Tyler Perry there.
0: Oh, my God.
2: And there's more folks than just John Hope Bryant.
0: Let me tell
2: We're going to tell you guys who else will be there and why you need to be in the room as well. More coming up with Mike Phillips talking about the Good Soil Forum. It's Dee Dee in the morning.
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2: Everybody.
0: The bangers you love.
2: I had a crush on you since real love.
0: Right now. Right now. And the vibe you can feel forever. 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
3: Hey, good morning. It's Aditi in the morning. Trey G and I talking with this man here, Mr. Mike Phillips.
4: Michael Phillips is here with us.
3: Mr. Phillips, let's talk about the Good Soil Forum again. You know, we're talking about how Tyler Perry will be there. We also talked about John Hope Bryant will be there. This is helping businesses and entrepreneurs scale their business. And again, you know, we do something on our show. We highlight businesses once a week with our Small Business Spotlight. And we do this all over the country. We have them all show up and people are interested.
4: Right.
3: Let's talk about, again, the Good Soil Forum and what's going to be the difference in what Earn Your Leisure was doing in Good Soil Forum.
5: That's a great question. And so what we decided to do wasn't event-based. Mm. Our event was birthed out of our community.
3: Mm-hmm.
5: What we decided to do was not go deep, but to go wide. I think Earn Your Lead, I think InvestFest mm-hmm. takes you deep into the need of connectivity for entrepreneurs, mm-hmm. and they do a great job of that. And they bring a lot of, you know, big headliners and all that. We go wide, right? That's the difference between us. And so what I mean by that is, you know, when I was a little kid, my father took me to the Redwood Forest. And the reason I was excited about that, one, it was in California, and two, it's where they shot Return of the Jedi. I'm dating my age, but, you know, I was kind of fired up about that, right?
3: Okay.
5: And so, you know, the trees grow 300 feet tall. And I remember asking my dad, you know, well, how deep does the roots go if the tree goes that tall? And he said, to my surprise, they don't grow that deep, about 10, 12 feet deep. They grow wide.
3: Mm.
5: And the reason they grow wide is because they connect their roots one to another.
3: Mm.
5: It is the reason they can stand 300 feet tall when the storms come.
3: I like that.
5: And so our work is wide work. Mm-hmm. We go wide. It's about connectivity across capital, across legal help, across accounting.
3: Good. I like that.
5: Across peer-to-peer networks, across the partners that we are bringing to the table. I don't want to start naming names because I'm going to give some things away that we're announcing at the forum.
3: Okay.
5: But we have great partners that unlock opportunity for entrepreneurs who otherwise would not get them. So this is not about bringing a famous person to the stage. This is about bringing people who've actually done the work.
4: Mm-hmm.
5: They might be famous or not.
3: Mm-hmm.
5: And so not just the Tyler Perrys, not just the John Hope Bryants, but the Marcus Collisons of the world, the Wall Street Trapper, my brother, that's my dog.
3: Yes.
5: What Trapp is doing on his platform. And Trapp, he'll tell you, he's like, I always come as a student because I'm learning so much. Those breakout sessions are from real operators who are in it every day growing their businesses. These are not people who are going to overcoach you and then at the end of the day, you still leave undercapitalized.
3: Okay, let me just say there's some other people that will be there. Again, and everybody, we are talking about the Good Soil Forum. It is going on from October 8th through the 10th in Dallas.
5: Yes, Irving Convention Center in Dallas. We cannot wait to host this. This event is going to be absolutely fire.
3: All right, here's what I'm seeing. Tyler Perry will be there, everybody, of course. Let me see. The Wall Street Trapper.
4: Mm-hmm.
3: Lisa Nicole will, is that her name as I'm talking about?
5: Lisa Nichols.
3: Nichols, I'm sorry.
5: Who did The Secret.
3: Yeah, I love The Secret. My favorites.
5: Listen, if you're not familiar with Lisa Nichols.
3: She's amazing.
5: Get familiar with her. And what she's going to share at the phone, she hasn't shared anywhere. She speaks all over the world.
4: Mm.
5: And she'll be sharing it at the Good Soul Forum.
3: I love that. You have Nicole Airy Parker, Boris Kojo will be there. My girl Danielle Cerency Jones, who used to be with Amazon, who you talk about scaling businesses and know-how.
5: Let me tell
3: you. That's what she did for Amazon.
5: She's a bad girl.
3: Yes. It's amazing. So if somebody's listening all over the country, you know, if somebody's listening and they need to know, what do they need to do to get to the Good Soil Forum? How do they get tickets?
5: All they need to do is go to goodsoilforum.com. You're able to get your tickets. And I think we have a special code just for them from you, DD, because guess what? Who else is going to be there with
3: us? Yeah, I will be there.
5: DD in the morning is going to be there with us. And she is hosting the Good Soul Forum this year.
3: Yes.
5: And we can't wait for
3: that. I'm excited for that.
5: Yeah, for sure.
3: Because I'm ready to learn. Everybody, October 8th through 10th in Dallas at the Irving Convention Center, the Good Soil Forum. You need to be in the room. It's amazing. Last year, it was so great.
5: This year, our theme is proximity. And it's not that the resources don't exist. It's that you're not close enough to it.
3: Mm-hmm.
5: We're going to put you close enough to the resources that you need to grow your business. So CDFI lenders are going to be in the room.
3: Oh, I love
5: Tier 1 banks are going to be in the room. Venture capital is going to be in the room, right?
3: Uh-huh.
5: The retailers, procurement opportunities are going to be in the room. Our partners to help you get your minority certification.
4: 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Wow.

0: as a small business owner are going to be in the room. They're all going to be there.
1: Wow. Let me tell y'all something right now. You got to go. If you are interested in investing in yourself, in your business, this is where you need to be, the Good Soil Forum. And what is that code? If they want to save, what's the code they need to use to save?
0: Your code is DD150.
1: Okay. DDE150. You hear that? Yes,
2: I ain't going to lie. This sounds like a networking event of the year.
1: It has to. You know it is. Saying? When I say, he's right about that. When you're in the room, you got to network.
2: Come on.
1: Why am I hosting? I need to be there as a customer, right? Bishop TD Jakes will be there as well, y'all. This is, you got to be a part of. You've got to get your
2: sound
1: tickets,
2: like
1: everybody.
2: So much value.
1: Yeah,
2: God,
1: it really is. Good Soil Forum. And again, go to the goodsoilforum.com.
0: That's right.
1: Go
0: that's
1: to the website.
0: Yes.
1: Goodsoilforum.com. Get your tickets. You could also use my code
0: DD150.
1: DD150, all right? DEDE150. Save the Good Soil Forum. I want to see you there, everybody. Thank you so much for coming in.
0: Thank you for having me.
1: I love what y'all are doing. I love being a part of it. Thank you. It's an honor, y'all.
0: Absolutely.
1: Clap it up for Mr. Michael Phillips. Good Soil Forum. It's Didi in the morning.
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1: Your beat traffic is driven by City National Bank. All right, so we got to find out. Any delays or accidents happening? What you got?
7: Good morning. Here's your traffic update. In Putnam County, a disabled vehicle on West Virginia 817, 11268 Winfield Road. Congestion and delays on I-64 East at mile marker 58 at Virginia Street. There's a vehicle crash on US 119 in Eagle Drive. The northbound right lane is closed. And in Boone County, bridge inspection work on US 119 South from mile marker 6 to mile marker 6.8. I'm Chapel in the WCHS Network Traffic Studio.
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1: Hey, good morning. I got breaking news right now. JJ and Trey, according to what I'm hearing now, they have just announced the first face of mankind.
2: Huh?
1: Have y'all seen this? The first face of mankind. They're now saying an ancient human, he lived 315,000 years ago, has been brought back to life in a new stunning digital recreation, all right?
2: Oh, no.
1: Yep, they reconstructed this man. They're now saying they've come face-to-face with a long relative. They said this is what it's like.
3: Mm. Oh,
1: scientists have pieced together the world's first human and what he looked like.
2: Wow.
1: They showed him, guess what they said? He shows a dark-skinned man, long black hair, a bushy beard, complete deep-set eyes, a wide nose and full lips. What that sound like? What that sound like?
2: Black man.
1: Okay.
2: Black they man said, for 200, Alex.
1: Uh-huh. They're also talking about this. They found it at a site in Morocco. This man, they said, lived 315,000 years ago. Now, I'm going to reveal this man to you, and I want everybody to take a look at him.
2: No, Lord.
1: Trey? Come over here and take a look at this man and tell me who you think he looks like, because I'm going to tell you who he looks like. If for everybody listening, and we're going to post him, I'm going to tell you who this man looks like, who they said lived and walked the earth 315,000 years ago. Are y'all ready?
3: I don't know what it looked like, but he sounds like...
1: Nope.
2: Shut up.
1: You want to hear something? He looks like...
2: Go

0: I promise y'all. Oh, you have God. Got come here. Trey, come look again. They shaved his hair off, and who does he look like?
1: Oh,
0: who does he look like? What?
1: He do look kind of like 50 Cent a little bit.
0: He look like 50 Cent.
1: He also look like the daddy on Good Times.
0: Yeah, I'm telling you. JJ.
2: James?
0: Y'all.
1: James.
0: This man look like 50 Cent. He got 50 Cent's face. They're saying this man walked the earth 315,000 years ago, and he's the first man.
1: 50 Cent. He gonna make a post about you in a minute.
0: I promise y'all.
1: Oh, yeah.
0: JJ, everybody, please. Hold on. Hold on. Who that man look like?
2: Damn. Yeah, yeah.
0: Who he look like?
2: Yeah. G-Unit.
0: Thank you. We didn't crack the code.
1: He gonna get y'all.
0: They're now saying this man may have lived 315,000 years ago. They say that, and he looked like he got the features of 50 Cent.
1: Oh, my goodness. Yeah. That favor.
0: All righty. Well, I'm done. That's it. I just had to put that special report out that the first man.

0: was 50 Cent. All right. It's Dee Dee in the morning.
1: Tonight, tonight, tonight.
2: Oh, wait.
3: It's going down like that tonight.
1: Yours truly, Incognito.
2: Hey, you good sis, DJ Missy.
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0: Dub V. Wake up. It's Dee Dee in the morning on 107.3 The Beat. Good morning, Dee Dee in the morning on this Wednesday. We got to take a look at our hot topics. I got Trey G and comedian JJ Williamson with me. By the way, make sure you log on to onevoyagecruise.com and put in code DEDE so you can go with us.
1: Mm-hmm.
0: We going sailing. We going out on that voyage.
2: On that boat.
0: Mm-hmm, on that big old boat.
2: That big one.
0: Mm-hmm. So we need you to be on board with us. You know, a lot of folks will be there with us. And so we need you to join us as well. Mm-hmm. All right. Make sure you do that. Onevoyagecruise.com. And I'll tell you more about who's going to be on it coming up. But right now, let's get into our hot topic because they're talking about Jay-Z and something that happened to him shooting his brother. Did y'all hear this?
1: Ooh.
0: Let's get into it. Here we go.
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0: The first thing to talk about, they are saying now some degrees could lose student loan access. Have y'all heard this under Donald Trump's rule? Take a listen.
5: President Trump banning students majoring in degrees that don't make enough money from taking out student loans. Excuse me, what? Since when does the government have a say on what careers are worth it? Right. We need social workers. We need people in education. Mm-hmm. And instead of bumping up their pay, this administration is actually going to make it harder for people to carry on, for the people in the professions and the people who need help.
2: Come on, bro.
0: So they determining who's going to make what and whether you can get a student loan.
2: Right. Come wow. on now. Like, wow. how can you defend that one?
0: Wow.
2: How can you defend that one? I'm going to ask calmly. How can you defend that one?
0: I don't know, Dre.
2: How can you defend that one? Now you're going to have people saying, okay, yeah, I don't want to be a social worker
0: right.
2: because I'm going to have to come out of pocket for my

0: education yeah. or take out private student loans, which have terrible, terrible, terrible like APRs and mm-hmm. things associated with them. And you don't get as much help with private student loans. So yeah. now I'm not going to get any of the help and right. subsidies that I get from the federal government right. if I take out a loan to go to school. Come on, bro.
1: Ain't it crazy?
0: That's insane, man. Mm. How can you defend that one?
1: Mm.
0: My God, we going down a dangerous path.
1: We've been going down this path. And, yeah. and your folks, everybody in America voted for it because they just, as somebody said, you just couldn't see the black woman. You didn't like her giggle. You didn't like the way she laughed. So you went and got this guy. And so everything that you see that is happening, it's on y'all. Somebody said, y'all saw this online? They said the people got mad because people will say things like, you're seeing certain farmers or certain people are saying things like, you know, please support us. And everybody's like, no, who'd you vote for first?
0: Right.
1: And people are getting mad because when they go, who did you vote for first?
0: Right.
1: Determines whether or not we're going to help you because they like, you voted this in.
0: Boy,
1: I think they should
0: yeah.
1: do that. Anybody who's complaining, who you vote for, then we will right. determine whether or not we won't help you. Go ask that man you voted for to help you.
0: Jeez,
1: right?
0: Bro.
1: They talking about Jay-Z, I guess. So Jay-Z shot his brother at the age of 12?
0: Yo, you know, he's sitting down with Rick Rubin doing this whole Jay-Z in 8 documentary where he's like looking at old music that he released and, you know, past classic albums and stuff like that. Where he was talking to Rick Rubin about an incident that happened where he shot his brother when he was younger because he was heavy on drugs.
2: So my brother, who was my hero at one time, was like really was on drugs and he was stealing things around the house. And we knew this, but there was this ring. It was like a 3-finger ring that I was dating a girl at that time that bought me. And she was at the house. And I just left the room. I put the ring down and whatever. And I came back and the ring was gone. I'm like, took my ring. Like, we looking around. Eric took the ring. Like, yo, you took my ring? And he had this look that I knew he took it. This is my big brother stole my ring in front of the girl and none of the time. And I never thought it would end the way it ended. I was like, what the fuck just happened here?
1: Excuse me, what?
0: Wow.
1: Huh?
0: Which part didn't you get?
1: Wait a minute. He shot his brother?
0: Yeah.
3: Yeah.
0: That's what he's saying. He actually mentioned it, I believe, in a song as well from one of his past mm-hmm. albums that he shot his brother. Like, he tells the story within the music. It's a really good documentary, man. I think you should watch it.
1: People are talking about it. Yeah, they're saying that some people aren't interested in it. I mean, you've watched
0: it? Yeah.
1: You watched all of 8?
0: I've not watched all 8, but I've seen maybe 3 or 4 of them. And it's good.
3: It's not bad at all.
1: You watched it too, JJ? You looked at it?
3: I watched about 2 episodes so far.
1: All right.
3: I don't think people understand how serious jury was for a kid.
0: Not for real.
3: And you got it from your girlfriend and you stopped it. Oh, come on, man.
1: Alrighty. Finally, can we talk about 2 Chainz?
0: Yeah. 2 Chainz was going down memory lane last night. He was going through some of his stuff, and he came across one of his plaques, one of his platinum plaques. You know, he had Drake, A$AP Rocky, Kendrick Lamar, and French Montana all on one song. He was going through the platinum stuff, and he said, look, I can't even get any of these folks on a record no more. That's how historic this stuff is.
4: I'm finding shit like this legendary. You can't, so you got a 1 billion stream, right? You can't, man, pay $1 billion for none of these people to be on the same record again. Crazy. For real, no. I'll take it.
1: Dang.
5: That's hard.
1: And who was on it?
0: It was F'n Problem. So it was Drake, Kendrick Lamar, A$AP Rocky.
1: Oh, yeah.
0: Yeah. Okay.
1: You ain't getting them together again. All right. He's right on that. Those are hot topics, everybody. Now, on the way, do hip-hop fans put an age limit on being an artist? That's coming up. It's Dee Dee in the Morning. Hey, it's Dee Dee in the Morning. 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

0: Good morning. Here's your traffic update. Maintenance on I-77 South from mile marker 66 to mile marker 65 around Oak Hill. In Putnam County, a disabled vehicle on West Virginia 817, 112-68 Winfield Road. Congestion and delays on I-64 East at mile marker 58 at Virginia Street. And a vehicle crash on US 119 and Eagle Drive. The northbound right lane is closed. I'm Chapel in the WCHS Network Traffic Studio.
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2: With an update from the 580 WCHS Radio Newsroom, I'm Chris Lawrence. The Putnam County Commission has approved a resolution concerning data centers. County Commission President Andy Skidmore says that resolution that was approved unanimously would require any data center developer to follow the county's rules and regulations, which are in some cases more stringent than those of the state law governing data centers. Skidmore added that Google, which is planning a big data center in Buffalo, is so far following all of Putnam County's rules and regulations. A $4.4 million settlement for the children who were abused by their adoptive parents in Kanawha County is part of a high-profile criminal case in the county. Jeannie Whitefeather and Donald Lance were convicted on a number of charges in Kanawha County Circuit Court last year after the children that they adopted, two of which were found locked in a shed in the Sissonville community. Each of those children will receive $900,000 that will be placed into a trust. The community of Van in Boone County is not ready to part with its elementary and high schools. Van Elementary and Van Junior Senior High are set to close under the latest proposal from the Boone County Board of Education after this school year. The system making those changes because they're battling a multi-million dollar deficit. Resident Maria Gano, though, said Boone County kids should not be punished for missteps by education officials. That was the sentiment of most who spoke during an emotional hearing last night at the school during the closing plans. And bands from all across Kanawha County played their hearts out last night at Laidley Field. Eight bands, part of the 79th Gazette Mail Kanawha County Majorette and Band Festival in Charleston. The Mountaineer Marching Band performed as a special guest during the event. Top awards to Riverside High School as the Grand Champion Band and Miss Kanawha Majorette to Macy Rucker of Herbert Hoover High School. With an update, I'm Chris Lawrence.
3: Good morning. With your sports update, I'm Daniel Woods. Week 6 of the high school football season gets underway in just a couple of days, and the new edition of the WVSSAC football playoff ratings is here. In Class Quad A, George Washington holds on to a strong position. The Patriots sitting in the number 2 spot in Quad A behind only Morgantown. Riverside also in line to make the playoffs at number 12. In Class AAA, Herbert Hoover is the number 1 overall seed. South Charleston not far behind at number 5. Those two teams face off this Friday night on 96.1 KWS. The Nitro Wildcats are number 14. Winfield right behind at number 15. In Class AA, Sissonville, still undefeated, is the number 3 seed this week behind Frankfort and Williamstown. Those two are tied for the number 1 spot. Coming up this Friday night on 580 WCHS, your game of the week, number 2, George Washington, against number 7, Parkersburg. On your home for high school football all season long, West Virginia State is back this Saturday. It's homecoming in Institute, 1:30, the kickoff against West Liberty on 107.3 The Beat. 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
8: It is Wednesday. It is September 30th. It's Didi in the morning. I got comedian J.J. Williamson with me and Trey G. He's here to tell us what's trending.
9: Hey, so Chris Brown, Christopher Maurice Brown to be specific, he faced a major win in court this past week. You know, he was being sued by his former housekeeper who basically said that she was attacked by one of his dogs in his house while he was there. She won a $12.9 million judgment. Well, now that judgment has been reduced to $9.5 million. And if she does not accept the $9.5 million, she'll have to go through a whole new trial. And Chris Brown may be exonerated from any kind of wrongdoing.
8: No.
9: So she better not get too greedy. Just take her $9 million and
8: keep going. Yeah.
9: Because they awarded her $12 million, but the judge said that's way too much, man.
8: Wow.
9: Way too much.
8: Huh? Wow. All right, listen. There you go. That right there is what's trending this morning. Now, coming up, did hip-hop fans or do hip-hop fans put an age limit on being an artist? We're going to find out what you think about it. What age should an artist stop rapping?
9: Damn.
8: In your mind, all right? Get ready to call in. It's Didi in the morning.
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1: Oh my God, Becky, look at her butt. It is so big. She looks like one of those rap guys' girlfriends. But, you know, who understands those rap guys? They only talk to her because she looks like a total prostitute, okay? I mean, her butt is just so big. I can't believe it's just so round. It's

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1: Good morning. It's Dee Dee in the Morning. Trey G's here, also comedian J.J. Williamson.
2: Hey.
1: So I'm going to tell y'all, we ready for a serious conversation right now about something.
2: Uh-oh.
1: Anybody see Jim Jones? I guess, who was he talking to, Trey? Do you know? He was somewhere.
3: I believe he was on just a podcast.
1: On a podcast?
3: Yeah, I think he was on a podcast.
1: And they were having a conversation about basically rappers and I think what, getting older and still doing what they do?
3: Right.
1: Right?
3: Right.
1: If you didn't see this conversation, let us play it for you and tell me what you think. Take a listen.
4: Put an end to everything we got going on. Like, what's the problem? You don't see that no other culture but ours. We trying to find a ceiling on everything. No, bro.
5: Mm-hmm. We try to age our people out too, you know what I'm saying?
6: Yeah, like, why do you think hip hop does that though?
4: As a whole, we hate us.
7: That's real.
1: Damn. But he's right, you know, he said, yeah, as a whole, we're haters. Mm. And he says that, you know, we try to find a ceiling on everything.
3: Yeah.
1: It's true though. You know, I had somebody tell me one time, Dee Dee, when you going to give up doing that radio show? I said, I ain't, because as long as they pay me, I'm cut. What y'all want me to do, give up a paycheck?
3: Right, right. Now, I feel like that's different, though. You know what I'm saying? That's kind
1: of
3: different.
1: What do you mean? Like, in terms of, like, you're talking about what hip-hop, though, is what he's saying. Yeah, no, I get that.
3: In terms of hip-hop, it does kind of have, like, certain age, you know, limits or requirements.
1: But why?
3: I just think that if you don't, then you start to get into dangerous territory of just remaining immature. And childish. Like, for example, like the whole Future conversation that we be having about him not being there for his kids and stuff like that. That's something that is more, I guess, acceptable. It's not acceptable at any age, but I feel like it's more prevalent when you're younger because you're still learning, you don't know no better. But as you get older, you're supposed to stop doing that type of stuff.
1: Right. Well, so there is a ceiling, as he's saying.
3: A ceiling.
1: We put a ceiling on everything.
3: So I agree with them, you know, kind of putting that ceiling on there and just being like, hey, listen, maybe at the age that you are, you shouldn't act like no YN. You should pull your pants up. You shouldn't be having no chains on your clothes and, you know, maybe like suit it up a little bit, suit it and boot it. Grown man swag.
1: Yeah, but when what he said also talking about is hip hop fans putting that ceiling, like I saw somebody talking about Jay-Z, right? So Jay-Z has this special that is on HBO, I think it is, right? And I saw somebody saying, well, the special ain't no good. Nobody wants to hear Jay-Z's stories about songs that are 25 years old. This is what somebody said. But then on the other hand, you say this about Jay-Z and his 25-year-old songs, and I saw a woman talking about he got to London, over there to England, sold out shows with 25-year-old songs.
3: Of course. Of course. Now, that's asinine.
1: Right? I mean, but you give them... So are we... We're putting a limit... an age limit on hip hop, but yet folks still are clamoring and spending their money to go see Jay-Z perform.
3: Right.
1: So does that make sense? Does that mean that you still want his music? What are we saying here? And that maybe there isn't is there an age limit on certain artists?
3: I think there's an age limit on certain things.
2: I was thinking about that.
1: Certain things?
3: Certain things,
1: like
3: when it comes to the culture.
1: So concert, there's not an age limit.
3: No, concert, I don't think it's an age limit. I think because you can't know where you're going unless you know where you've been. So Jay-Z doing those songs from 25 years ago, it's almost like he is showing you, hey, I'm one of the originators of this. But at the same time, if Jay-Z is putting out new music where he's talking about selling bricks and moving dope and tricking women and, you know what I'm saying, and pimping women, that at that point, it's like, bro, like you should have grown a little bit.
1: There's an age limit. You're saying then, I don't mean to cut you off, but what you're saying is there's an age limit to what you talk about.
3: Correct.
2: About.
3: I think subject matter and how you move, yes, for sure. I think there's definitely an age limit to that. Because after so long, it starts to look corny. Start to look corny.
1: All right. I'm going to throw it out to y'all. You listening to this conversation. An age limit. Is there an age limit? Is there a ceiling on everything? Is there an age limit in hip-hop? Is there an age limit to you? And should there be an age limit in hip-hop? And what is that age? What is that age if there's an age limit to hip-hop? Well, what do you think it is? What?
3: 68.
1: Yeah.
3: See,
2: damn.
1: Do you just keep going until you don't go? You can't go no more.
3: Y'all just throwing a number out there.
1: Because here's the thing. If it's something that somebody loves, right? It's what they love to do.
3: It's my passion.
1: Right. And they still have a love for it. I was looking at something. Like, this ain't hip-hop, but I'm just going to say that. I was looking at something, and they said Chaka Khan then released another album. Chaka 70.
3: Madonna. She just, like, won, like, 7 VMAs the other night.
2: Nominated yes, she did.
3: Yes, nominated for, like, 11.
1: I mean, now she was out there with knees taped up like she was playing in the NBA.
2: Looked like she had about 13 pamphlets on, but damn it.
1: She performed.
2: She performed, though.
1: So we want to know this. Y'all, let's talk about age limits in hip-hop. is there an age limit with hip hop, with rap, with hip hop? Is there an age limit? And what is that age limit?
3: Ooh.
1: Right? Explain this to me. We're trying to figure this out. Jim Jones says there's an age limit because y'all are haters. He said people just hating.
3: And they call him the oldest YN in the game. He the oldest YN in the game.
1: I feel like him and Fabulous are.
3: Oh, facts.
1: Yeah, they the oldest YN.
2: Oh, okay. Yeah, hands down. They still wear True Religion.
3: Shut up.
2: Not it's still what true religion.
1: Not true religion, God.
2: True
1: no.
2: religious,
1: All
2: man.
1: Right. What's the age in hip hop? What do you think it is right now? Let us know at 833. Talk to Didi.
3: That's 833-825-5233.
1: Taking your calls next. It's Didi in the morning.
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This is J.B. Akers, your delegate in the 55th District in Kanawha County. Over the past several years, I've built a strong record on common sense solutions to the real issues facing local families and business owners. 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I know what you care about because they're the same things that my family cares about: jobs, infrastructure, and education. This is J.B. Akers, and I will be honored to again have your vote in November so that together we can work on common sense solutions to whatever challenges we may face. Paid for by J.B. Akers for West Virginia.

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10, girl, you a 10, girl, you a 10, girl, you a 10, girl, you a 10, girl, you a 10, girl, you a 10, girl, you a 10, girl, you a 10, girl, you a 10, girl, you a 10, girl, you a 10, girl, you a 10, girl, you a 10, girl, you a 10, girl, you a 10, girl, you a 10, girl, you a 10, girl, you a 10, girl, you a 10, girl, you a 10, girl, you a 10, girl, you a 10, girl, you a 10, girl, you a 10, girl, you a 10, girl, you a 10, girl, you a 10, girl, you a 10, girl, you a 10, girl, you a 10, girl, you a 10, girl, you a 10, girl, you a 10, girl, you a 10, girl, you a 10, girl, you a 10, girl, you a 10, girl, you a 10, girl, you a 10, girl, you a 10, girl, you a 10, girl, you a 10, girl, you a 10, girl, you a 10, girl, you a 10, girl, you a 10, girl, you a 10,

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3: I got it. All right, we're talking about age limit in hip-hop. An age limit in hip-hop. Do you believe there needs to be an age limit in hip-hop? If there is an age limit, what do you put that age limit at? Hey, good morning. Who's this?
4: This is Rochelle.
3: All right, come on. What do you think? Is there or should there be an age limit in hip-hop?
4: I don't think there should be an age. I think there should be an age on what you talk about, what you're performing about. Okay. So as you grow, your mindset should grow, and the things you talked about when you were 20 should be different at 50.
3: I agree with that. And honestly,

0: Jay-Z has shown us that, because you'll be listening to Jay-Z today. He tell you where to invest your money, how to invest in art,
1: right,
0: where you need to be flying to, what islands and things. I'd be right. Like, okay, thank you for putting me up on that. I like it.
1: But if you 68 and you still talking about riding around getting it,
2: then you need to be getting it at home.
1: You need to be getting it at home.
0: Yeah, that or in the nursing home. I don't know. All right, thank you for your call.
1: Getting it at home.
0: Thank you very much. I appreciate it. Hey, good morning. Who is this?
3: Hi, this is Antarian.
0: Okay, Antarian, what do you think about this? Should there be an age limit in hip-hop?
3: Yes. So there should be an age limit when you start, and that age limit should be like 43, 44.
0: That's when you should start?
1: Interesting.
3: Yeah.
0: You should start your hip-hop... Wait, hold on a second. You should start your hip-hop career at 40?
3: No, the age limit is when you stop. My bad.
0: Oh, 40, stop. 40. Okay.
1: Oh, wow.
3: Yeah.
1: You should stop.
4: Oh, like, so damn, cool. Bud.
3: And that's only if you're not famous. If you're famous...
0: Oh.
3: Use it till you die.
1: Okay, right.
0: I like that. Okay, but if you're not famous and you're trying to become an artist or a rap artist, you're saying 40, let it go.
3: Stop.
0: Yeah.
3: Yeah, at 40, let it go.
0: All right.
3: You got to focus on your career after that. Like, get some money, get something.
0: All right. Thank you very much for your call. I appreciate it. That's
1: Said you might want to get into managing. You might want to look at being a manager.
0: All right. Hey, good morning. Who's this?
5: Hey, what's up? This is D. What's going on, D.D.?
0: Hey, D.
5: What's up, Jay?
0: All right, listen, here's the deal. We're trying to figure this out, right? Jim Jones says people be hating on hip-hop, and I'm really hating on him, I guess, saying he's too old to do what he's doing. If it ain't hating, what is it then? Here's my question. At what age do you stop doing hip-hop? What is there an age limit to hip-hop?
5: Here's the thing, D.D. If the hip-hop is real in you, like, I don't feel there is an age. We're the only one that counsel our own culture. Mm-hmm. You know, we only ones that we build them up and we tear them down. Like, I've been to rock concerts. I've been to country concerts. Like, that music, R&B concerts. Like, Shaka Khan, like you said, Shaka Khan just released an album. Like, real music never dies.
0: Mm-hmm.
5: And if it's in you, like, hip-hop, if that's your music and that's your story and how you build, then I think that should be respected as such. I think it's disrespectful how we do our culture.
0: Mm-hmm.
5: You know, because we kill it from within.
0: Mm-hmm.
5: Now, I'm not taking a card, Jim Jones. I'm not a Jim Jones fan, but... Like, if you look at, like, well, like you said, what Jay-Z did in London, like, they don't understand that that's our music.
0: Mm-hmm.
5: That's who we are.
0: Mm-hmm.
5: And we shouldn't be so quick to counsel because somebody hit an age limit.
0: Right.
5: Now I gear it, like Trey said, the content of their music have to change. If you listen to Lil Wayne, his music changes, you know? He talks about what's relevant to him.
1: Right.
5: And that aspect of his life.
1: Right.
5: And I think that's the growth of hip hop. I do think that but all of a sudden you go to walk around and do a rap concert in a suit, man. Come on here.
1: I done seen Jeezy do a rap concert in a suit. I done seen Boosie.
0: Mm-hmm.
1: Yeah, I done seen Rick Ross do a rap concert. I don't think there's anything wrong with that. I think that if you're not growing, then you're dying. And you shouldn't just stay stagnant.
5: Well, I get that. I agree with you on that, Trey. I think you should grow with your music, but I don't think that there's an age limit to say, oh, you're too old to rap. Because if you look at back in the day when rap first started, these cats wasn't young.
1: Right.
5: Sugar Hill Gang, cats wasn't young. Them cats that pioneered the game, they wasn't young. They were in their 30s and their 40s.
1: That's real.
5: You know?
1: And let me be clear.
5: Dude didn't get old until he was in his late 30s and 40s.
1: I do agree with you. I think that in our culture, we do throw away our, like, older rappers for whatever reason.
4: Because that one song back in the day, man, the hip-hop. The hip to the hip, they were 53.
1: Shut up.
5: You see what I'm saying?
0: All right.
5: You see what I'm saying?
0: All right.
4: Yeah.
0: Thank you for your call. All right. Listen, we're trying to figure this out. You know, Jim Jones said people are hating when they try to tell him he's too old to rap. He said that's hating.
1: Yeah.
0: Well, then what is the age limit in hip hop and in rap? What do you think that age limit is? When do you stop? When do you start? When do you, give us the age limit right now. 833, talk to Didi.
1: That's 833-825-5233.
0: It's Didi in the morning.
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0: happening? What you got?
1: Good morning. Here's your traffic update. In Fayette County, a vehicle crash on County Route 31, 5498 Meadow Bridge Road. In Fayette County, maintenance on I-77 South at mile marker 66 to mile marker 65, right around Oak Hill. In Putnam County, a disabled vehicle on West Virginia 817, 11268 Winfield Road, and congestion and delays on I-64 East at mile marker 58 at Virginia Street. I'm Chapel in the WCHS Network Traffic Studio.

0: Winfield Road, and congestion and delays on I-64 East at mile marker 58 at Virginia Street. I'm Chapel in the WCHS Network Traffic Studio.
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1: Hey, good morning, Didi in the Morning. We were talking about this. You saw what Jim Jones said. Jim Jones was out here saying, y'all are hating on him and any other artist that raps because you're putting an age limit on them. Take a listen.
2: Put an end to everything we got going on. Like, what's the problem? You don't see that no other culture but ours. We trying to find a ceiling on everything. No, bro.
3: We trying to age our people out, too. You know what I'm saying?
4: Yeah, like, why do you think hip-hop does that, though?
2: As a whole, we're haters.
5: That's real.
1: Wow. So he said, as a whole, we're haters.
6: Some
1: so
6: haters.
1: What is it? Y'all tell me what you think and what is that age limit. Good morning. Who's this?
7: Good morning. Hi, this is Spirit.
1: Okay, Spirit, come on. Let's talk. What do you think? What is an age limit in hip-hop? You stop rapping at a certain age? Like what? What do you think?
7: I don't think that you should stop rapping at a certain late age. As long as you have it, I mean, because there's no limit. Like on R&B, they sing till they die. To some of them, you know what I mean?
6: Yeah.
7: It's just like somebody said, it's just the content should change as you grow. As the older you get, you shouldn't still be rapping about guns and popping and this and that and everything.
6: I know that's right. Just,
7: as the older you get, your it should be relevant to what your age is.
1: Yeah.
6: So
7: I don't think it should be a change in the age. I mean, I don't think they should cancel you because of your age.
1: No.
7: Because I personally think I would love to hear Ron DMC and them again. You know what I'm saying? Kumo D, Dougie Fred, all of them, they still got it. You know what I'm saying?
1: So, do they?
7: They're like my age. So.
8: Kumo D.
7: Yeah.
1: All right, then. I was like, she said, I want to hear what they rap. They going to rap about being in the carpool lane.
7: No, I want to hear that. They rap back then. They were rapping about real stuff. The younger generation of rappers, they kind of different than the old school rappers. Yeah. Like, I think that was JJ talking about Sugar Hill Gang. Somebody, you know, they were rapping back then. So, it's like...

0: some lyrics are timeless, but some, like Lil Wayne, like somebody said, Lil Wayne, the stuff he was rapping about when he was young, he's changed. He don't rap about the same thing anymore.
1: Okay. Facts. Thank you. Yeah. Facts. I get it. Thank you very much for your call. What's wrong, JJ?
2: She said some lyrics are just timeless, like
1: that's timeless.
2: That's timeless, baby.
1: Hey, good morning. Who's this?
3: This is Tabor.
1: Hey, Tabor. All right, so listen, we're trying to figure this out, right? Is there an age limit to hip-hop? You think there should be an age limit?
3: Yes, I really do.
1: Okay.
3: Because I have an uncle.
1: Mm-hmm.
3: He's 75 years old.
1: Nuh-uh.
3: and he still be talking about on Facebook, I got $40 for the studio.
1: You a lie. He ain't 75 trying to rap,
4: 75, $40 for the studio.
3: And the songs he still be talking about, I'm slamming Cadillac doors and pimping.
1: Wow. Okay. Well,
3: you gotta stop.
1: All right. What's wrong, JJ?
2: Hey, Tabar, let me put you in this scenario right quick. Let's say it's a song that's banging. His song is banging, man. It's climbing up the charts. You don't know who the artist is, but he talking about, you know, drugs. He may be talking about, you know, stealing cars. It's a banger, but you find out he's a super adult.
1: Mm-mm.
2: Are we gonna cancel him?
1: Mm-mm.
3: I'm gonna listen to him. Mm. I'm not gonna knock nobody's hustle. That's their hustle. But hey, if you sound like my uncle, hey, put it up.
1: Hold on a second. I want to know what the hell a super adult is, though. JJ said he a super adult.
4: I ain't gonna lie
1: now, what
4: to
1: age
4: you,
1: is super adult?
4: I want to know where you get that serum from.
1: I know it. What's a super? JJ, what's a super adult?
2: Super adult, you in assisted living.
4: That's super adult. It's crazy.
2: That's super adult.
1: Okay. I love that. That's when you are super adult. I like it. All right. Well, listen, we appreciate all the calls.
2: Yeah.
1: We do appreciate all the calls. But he said his uncle is 75 still trying to rap.
4: Slamming Cadillac nose at 75. I know that's right.
1: I'm going to tell you what. Y'all realize this. I said this the other day. You realize hip-hop is now 50 years old. It's 50 years old.
2: Yeah.
1: So that means when hip-hop came out, his uncle was 25. That was in his heyday.
4: I ain't gonna lie to you. Unc gonna post on his Facebook page next. Few shouted me out on the radio. Shout out to Few on the radio shouting me out. I done made it.
1: 75-year-old is still rapping. I like it.
2: Yeah.
1: Though. All right. He just does concerts again in probably a nursing home.
4: Ain't nothing wrong with
2: it. Hey, like you say, hip hop is 50 years old, and he 25. He was already out the house when he came out.
1: Damn. And he heard it. He was like, I'm going to be a rapper one day.
2: I'm going to be a rapper one day.
1: Never give up on your dreams. He just showed us
2: please
1: that.
2: Never
1: give up on your dreams. Yes. Guess what? There ain't no age limit in hip-hop, all right? All right, y'all. It's Dee Dee in the morning.

0: up, V. Wake up. It's Dee Dee in the morning on 107.3 The Beat. Okay, I got to stop the song. I know you like it, but we got to get into the hot topics. Okay, guys? We got to get to the hot topics because did you hear what Miss Pat had to say about Judge Judy? You talk about a fight about to happen. Not fine ass Judge Judy.
1: It's judge on judge at this point.
0: Man, let's get into it, y'all. Here we go.
2: Let her cook.
3: Hot topics. Ooh. Only on Dee Dee in the morning.
0: Before we get to that, can we talk about what's going on in this country? Did y'all hear that they could deport you, right? And let's say you from Mexico. Mm-hmm. They could deport you and send you to Africa.
1: Oh, hell no.
0: I promise you, this is what they're saying. Take a listen.
4: The Supreme Court is allowing the Trump administration to resume the deportation of migrants to countries other than their own with no prior notice. Mm-mm. The court agreed to hear arguments this December on the legality of third country removals. Immigration advocates say deporting people to countries they have no ties to violates protections against torture.
0: Okay, that makes no sense.
1: Yeah.
0: The Supreme Court is idiotic to me now. They don't even matter. They're almost getting ready to become inconsequential, as they say. They are starting to become, like, what?
1: It seems very incompetent.
0: Yeah, and they're like, right up, they're like Trump's footmen to me or something. Something about the Supreme Court now, it's like, eh.
1: Yeah.
0: Y'all make some interesting decisions. You mean to tell me you're going to take somebody who ain't from that country, just drop them off?
1: And what are they supposed to do? How are they supposed to live? They don't even know nobody.
0: Right.
1: They don't know how to use a phone in that country, probably, like where to get a phone from. Come on.
0: But I tell you, they try to deter you from coming to this. They like, don't come over here, because if you come over here and we catch you, we gonna drop you off anywhere.
1: What if they already over here though?
0: Damn.
1: They already over here. They already established lives and everything. So you mean to tell me you're going to uproot me from where I live and what I know and take me over somewhere I've never been before?
0: Ever in life.
5: Yeah. Yeah.
1: Don't have any kind of connections to, can't speak the language or nothing, Lord. Hell no.
0: I know it. This country is.
1: Boy.
0: This country is interesting now, ain't it?
1: We up
0: it's almost embarrassing.
1: Yeah.
0: Know? Hey, let's talk about Miss Pat. Y'all saw this?
1: Yep. So TV judge, comedian, Miss Pat, she was talking about fellow judge, Judge Judy. You know, Judge Judy came out and said some comments the other day. She was like, if you don't like this country, you can leave.
0: Yeah, she did.
1: Well, Miss Pat was basically saying Judy was kind of wrong in what she said, and it was a little tone deaf.
6: Damn mind.
7: She said, if you don't like America, you can leave. So you think she was somebody?
6: Of course, if you don't like America and you white, you can leave. That's easy to say than when you're black, okay? From one judge to another. You ought to be shaming yourself, Judge Judy. You talking that.
7: Do you think it was kind of insensitive to, like, people overall? I mean, she is rich. She probably had a different experience.
6: Hell yeah. You rich. So you don't know the struggle of real people. When you don't know the struggle of real people, you say stupid shit because it don't affect you. If it affects you, you wouldn't be saying that shit. But you came over here and got a job, and you talk all those nice people that made your show pop. Now you saying it don't matter. They don't count. But come on, Judge Judy. The gas price don't affect you. The food prices don't affect you. The housing market don't affect you. And when it don't affect you, you don't give a f-. But I guarantee you, when it starts to affect

0: shoot, you're going to pull them wrinkles back in your face, and you're going to care a little bit more. Now, I got to go. Bye.
1: Thank you, Miss Pat.
2: You ain't got to age shame the woman that day.
3: Yeah. I'm going to tell you now, if Miss Judge Judy got any sense, don't mess with Miss Pat.
2: Don't mess with Pat.
1: Hell no.
3: I know Miss Pat very well. Miss Pat could have easily been and set it off. Easily.
2: I want to see that showdown.
3: Ask Cleo.
2: Shut up. I love to see that showdown.
1: Dang it, Miss Pat shut her down, though. All right, Judge Judy. And I agree with that, though. That was good. Yeah. Now, finally, can we talk about Big Baby?
3: My man, Glenn Big Baby Davis, who was just recently released from prison for doing this NBA scheme.
1: Let me just say this, JJ. JJ, let me just tell everybody something. That if there was one name that I always loved was his.
4: Big Baby.
1: Yeah.
3: Big Baby.
4: Glenn Big Baby.
3: And you know what? He kind of looked like a big baby, too. But I got to give Big Baby used to ball when he was in NBA. Yeah. Well, when he got out, man, he started ratting on a lot of former NBA players, said they were doing the same thing. Well, he sat down with Funny Marco, man. He said, you know what? I hate Gilbert Arenas.
5: You and Gilbert Arenas friends?
6: I don't like him. I hate him. I think he's cool, but he's like a weirdo.
5: You know how to capitalize off of people's
6: Yeah, bro. Like that whole situation about the gambling.
5: Uh-huh.
6: He over there talking about, I'm telling. Like, damn.
5: Yeah.
6: You know, damn well you knew what was going on.
5: Yeah.
6: You know, and so, you know, he said some weird shit when my whole situation went down. You know, I haven't seen him yet, so if I see him, you know, we need to have some talking.
5: Yeah, celebrity boxing match.
6: I beat out that boy. Mm-mm. Whoop his ass. You know Gilbert can't fight. He's from the Valley. Uh-uh. He's a Valley kid.
5: There's some Valley kids out there. Floyd Mayweather from the
6: Get
5: Valley.
6: Get their ass whooped. Floyd Mayweather ain't from no damn.
5: I know, it's fine.
1: Big Baby Davis. Yeah. Man, I used to watch him play and be like, he know he need to be in football. He know he need to be in football.
4: He's a big boy.
1: He was. Yeah, I love it. So him and Gilbert Arenas, we got to look out for that. All right. Sheesh. Hey, listen, those are hot topics. Now coming up, we got $1,000 for you. We're going to play our $1,000 minute game next. It's DD in the morning.
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1: 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What you got?
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0: Let's ride.
1: Good morning. Here's your traffic update in Fayette County. A vehicle crash on County Route 31, 5498 Meadow Bridge Road. In Fayette County, maintenance on I-77 South at mile marker 66 to mile marker 65, right around Oak Hill. In Putnam County, a disabled vehicle on West Virginia 817, 11268 Winfield Road, and congestion and delays on I-64 East at mile marker 58 at Virginia Street. I'm Chapel in the WCHS Network Traffic Studio.
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3: With an update from the 580 WCHS Radio Newsroom, I'm Chris Lawrence. The Putnam County Commission has approved a resolution concerning data centers. County Commission President Andy Skidmore says that resolution that was approved unanimously would require any data center developer to follow the county's rules and regulations, which are in some cases more stringent than those of the state law governing data centers. Skidmore added that Google, which is planning a big data center in Buffalo, is so far following all of Putnam County's rules and regulations. A $4.4 million settlement for the children who were abused by their adoptive parents in Kanawha County was part of a high-profile criminal case in the county. Jeannie Whitefeather and Donald Lance were convicted on a number of charges in Kanawha County Circuit Court last year after the children that they adopted, two of which were found locked in a shed in the Sissonville community. Each of those children will receive $900,000 that will be placed into a trust. The community of Van in Boone County is not ready to part with its elementary and high schools. Van Elementary and Van Junior Senior High are set to close under the latest proposal from the Boone County Board of Education after this school year. The system making those changes because they're battling a multi-million-dollar deficit. Resident Maria Gano, though, said Boone County kids should not be punished for missteps by education officials. That was the sentiment of most who spoke during an emotional hearing last night at the school during the closing plans. And bands from all across Kanawha County played their hearts out last night at Laidley Field. Eight bands, part of the 79th Gazette Mail Kanawha County Majorette and Band Festival in Charleston. The Mountaineer Marching Band performed as a special guest during the event. Top awards to Riverside High School as the Grand Champion Band, and Miss Kanawha Majorette to Macy Rucker of Herbert Hoover High School. With an update, I'm Chris Lawrence.
4: Good morning. With your sports update, I'm Daniel Woods. Week 6 of the high school football season gets underway in just a couple of days, and the new edition of the WVSSAC football playoff ratings is here. In Class Quad A, George Washington holds on to a strong position. The Patriots sitting in the number 2 spot in Quad A behind only Morgantown. Riverside also in line to make the playoffs at number 12. In Class AAA, Herbert Hoover is the number 1 overall seed. South Charleston not far behind at number 5. Those two teams face off this Friday night on 96.1 KWS. The Nitro Wildcats are number 14. Winfield right behind at number 15. In Class AA, Sissonville, still undefeated, is the number 3 seed this week behind Frankfort and Williamstown. Those two are tied for the number 1 spot. Coming up this Friday night on 580 WCHS, your game of the week, number 2, George Washington, against number 7, Parkersburg. On your home for high school football all season long, West Virginia State is back this Saturday. It's homecoming in Institute, 1:30, the kickoff against West Liberty on 107.3 The Beat. 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

0: Morning. It is Wednesday, Dee Dee in the morning on this hump day. Looking for Trey G right now to find out what's trending with Trey.
1: Hey, so Meg Thee Stallion is opening up about a couple different things, actually. She's opening up about her stint on Broadway for a little while. I remember, too, I don't know, Dee Dee, if you remember this, she was hospitalized during one of the performances or like practices or something like that, to where they said she was extremely dehydrated. She was opening up about basically what happened. She thought that she was actually having a stroke. Is what she said.
0: Dang.
1: Yeah, she said that it was that bad. She felt that physically sick and ill. She also was talking about her relationship with Klay Thompson.
0: Oh no, not again.
1: Yeah. She said, "I'm not thinking about anything romantic. I'm definitely not thinking about no damn relationship. I'm not pretending I'm 100% okay. I've never been through nothing like that in my life. I never, ever, ever been in a relationship like that ever. So I'm definitely not worried about another one for a long time." Is what she said.
0: Yeah, wasn't she saying that she had? Was she having panic attacks or something with him, or she didn't feel herself?
1: She was struggling to eat.
0: Yeah,
1: is what she said in that same statement.
0: Like she said, she acted like she was on pins and needles with this dude all the time.
1: Pretty much, she said that he had terrible mood swings. Is what she was saying, but my baby. Just tell a different story.
2: Sometimes.
1: My God, man. Hey, ladies, leave, man. It's okay to leave, ladies. Yeah, just leave, man. Yeah. Just leave.
0: We be thinking we can change him. We can help him.
1: You can't change him. Leave, baby.
0: All right.
1: This your sign. Right here. Leave.
0: All right. Thank you. Right here.
1: Right here.
0: All right. What? Hey, listen, we got some cash for you. $1,000. Right here.
2: Right here.
1: Because I won't hear them stories no more.
0: I know, God, I see you. Trey is mad.
1: I won't hear that.
0: All right. $1,000. Come play our $1,000 mini game right now at 833. Talk to Dee Dee.
1: That's 833-825-5233.
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1: All right, so good morning. It's Didi in the Morning. And I love the internet. I'm addicted to Instagram. It's Instagram for me. I still haven't gotten with TikTok like everybody else.
2: Yeah, I'm the same.
1: Yeah, you're on Instagram a lot more?
2: I do get on TikTok a little bit more now, but it just be for funny stuff.
1: Right.
2: It's so funny on TikTok.
1: Yeah, Instagram to me is interesting because they have, now I don't know how true the information is, but you know.
2: Right.
1: I don't know.
3: Man, TikTok kind of changed. It's just so, yeah, it has. Man, you know, like if I post something on my Facebook or my Instagram, man, I'm getting thousands and thousands and thousands of views.
1: Uh-huh.
3: Man, I post that thing on TikTok, maybe two.
1: Really? Okay. Yeah.
3: Maybe two likes, and one of the likes is me.
1: Well, listen, you know, I started something on the show called News Around the Net.
3: Oh.
1: Some of the news you see on the net. Now, I don't know how true it is or not, but it's be really good. Here's one, and I believe this is true. From Black Millionaires, did y'all see this? Airplane ticket pricing for Christmas and Thanksgiving reaching a 10-year high.
2: Damn.
1: They're saying just to get from point A to point B on a plane is about to double its price that you paid last year. So think about that. If you went home for the holidays, it's about to be even more.
2: Well, think about it. Wow. Fuel prices going up. That means everything else got to go up too.
1: Yeah.
2: Yeah.
1: All right, here we go. Some more news from around the net. Did y'all see this? Target has been dropped from Fortune's most admired companies list after 24 years following that boycott that we did in our community.
2: I did see that.
3: Wow. Mm-hmm.
2: Yeah, mm-hmm. It's still affecting that bottom dollar, right?
1: Right. But isn't that a trip that paid off, I guess, to us to a certain extent?
2: But you know what's
1: extent?
2: Crazy, too? They still refuse to apologize.
1: Yeah.
2: Like, they, like, forget that apology, man. We just suffer.
1: I told you, I saw Target at, they were at Essence back in July,
2: uh-huh.
1: And folks were in line like crazy. They were a big sponsor there. People didn't care about that whole boycott. They were in line getting them bags and getting all that free stuff from Target. It was a trip.
2: Man.
1: The other thing, here we go, news from around the net. Anybody see this? A big health alert. Blood pressure medication recalled nationwide, according to this.
2: Oh, wow.
1: I don't know if y'all saw that, but they're saying yes. Blood pressure medicine.
2: Trying to take us out.
1: They sure are.
2: Trying to take us out.
1: Somebody told me they tried to take us out when they used to put the salt on the table. Somebody told me.
2: Yeah.
1: Somebody told me they were trying to take us out when they put that salt there in all the Black restaurants. And every time you go in and that salt and pepper sitting right there.
2: Oh.
1: They say they're trying to take us out.
2: All right.
1: Here's another one. Y'all ready? The FDA has announced a nationwide recall of raw milk cheese.
2: Oh, dang.
1: Due to contamination.
2: Ew.
1: Mm-hmm. Hit it again. The FDA has announced a recall of pepperoncinis. Y'all know what I'm talking about?
2: Yeah, I know what you're talking about. The peppers, right?
1: Mm-hmm.
2: Those green peppers.
1: Them green peppers that we love, that we like to eat with our greens, and you pour some of the juice on it?
2: Yeah.
1: The pepperoncini, JJ?
2: Yeah, yeah.
1: They're recalling pepperoncinis because they found a dead mouse was found floating in a jar.
2: Ew. That's so nasty.
1: Y'all ready? Hit it again. News from around the net. A Domino's employee caught pumping pimples onto a customer's pizza as revenge.
3: Oh, no.
2: I'm just eating at the house from here on out.
1: Y'all, did we just hear last week where a man farted on the chicken
2: at Popeyes?
1: At Popeyes?
3: Yeah.
1: Now we got a man here, they said popping pimples onto a customer's pizza as revenge.
2: Pop him next.
1: Okay. Hit it again one more time. Again, news from around the net. You're going to like this news. Did y'all see this one about Black men? They said Black American men, you are the culture. Did y'all see that?
2: Come on.
1: They said that Black men in America, you are the culture, that your influence around the world is number one compared to anybody on the planet.
2: Mm.
1: The Black man's influence all over the world is felt, they said.
2: Come on, we see
3: I can
2: that.
3: See that. I can see that.
1: Isn't that good? Ranked number one, Black men ranked number one in global cultural influence.
2: Damn.
3: I don't think nobody's surprised.
1: There you go. I just had to clap it up. How y'all like that? That's your news from around the net. I hope you enjoyed it. It's Didi in the Morning.
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I'm J.B. 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
3: I got it.
4: All right, let's get into the game. Good morning, it's Didi in the morning. I got $1,000 I want to give somebody.
5: Uh-oh.
4: All they got to do is answer 10 questions correctly, all within a minute. Before we get to it, Trey G and JJ, they say this, and I want to know if either one of y'all have done it, or what have you eaten the whole thing of. They said around 20% of people have eaten an entire cake at least once in their life. Anybody in here ever eaten an entire cake?
5: What?
6: I mean, not in no day.
5: Nah.
4: Have you eaten an entire cake, though?
6: Yeah, I have.
4: How long did it take you to eat it?
6: Probably about 4 days.
4: Really?
5: Yeah.
4: What about you too, Trey?
5: Yeah, probably about 4 days. I think Monday was probably the last slice. It started on a Friday.
4: Do you know that was a goal of mine as a child? I wanted to be able, man, as a child,
5: yeah.
4: My goal in life was, wow, when I get older, I just want to eat a whole entire cake and nobody stop me.
5: I used to, and I've
4: never done it.
5: I used to want to do that with pizza.
4: Really? You want to eat a whole pizza?
5: Back when I first started learning how to order a pizza, my granny, she let me use the phone to order one. I used to pay for it with my own money. And the Super Bowl would come on and I'd sit there and just eat a pizza and watch the Super Bowl.
6: Let me tell you how to finish a whole pizza, Trey.
5: Uh-huh.
6: Partake some of that good.
4: Really? Oh, really? You get the munchies, you just eat it all up?
6: Man, you gonna eat them, the breadsticks, the drink.
4: The marinara, did you dip the bread?
6: The marinara, yeah, for ranch. Real. Yeah, the breadstick, the ranch. And then you gonna use a piece of the box as a toothpick.
5: Shut up.
4: Let's get to the game.
2: Shut up. Want a grand? Get it done in 60 seconds.
7: 60 seconds.
2: A minute to win it with the $1,000 Minute Game. A Didi in the Morning exclusive.
4: All righty. Good morning. Hi, who's this?
8: Hey, good morning. This is Justin.
4: Hey, Justin, how are you?
6: Justin.
8: Pretty good.
4: Welcome to the show,
8: what's
4: Justin.
8: Going on with y'all?
4: No, nothing much. Justin, where are you calling from?
5: Trying to give away some money.
8: I'm calling from Chicago, man.
4: All right.
6: Chi-town.
4: Yeah. What part? What part you calling from?
8: I'm from the north side. I'm actually in the suburbs right now on my way to work.
5: Okay. Oh, right on. Right.
6: Oh,
5: right
6: yeah,
5: on.
6: You safe.
5: Shut up. Justin, let me ask you this. Portillo's or Harold's Chicken?
8: Portillo's all day.
4: Right.
5: I know that.
4: Fiesta Pizza.
5: Shut up.
4: That's my favorite.
8: Italian beef. Man, I've been on my Italian beef run recently.
5: Oh, come really? On. Yeah. Ain't no wrong with it. With a pepper.
4: All right. Well, listen, we got some cash for you, sir. And we're going to spin the wheel, get you some extra cash. Let's see what happens. Here we go.
1: DJ.
9: JJ from the Sip.
1: Trey G. Trey G.
9: $10 bonus.
5: All right, Jay, I'm going to read you the 10 questions. We're going to get you paid this morning. If you don't know the answer, big dog, what you going to say?
8: Pass.
5: That's right. We're going to spin the block, answer it again, and we got to go fast. Do not be afraid to say pass, okay?
8: All right,
5: let's get paid. First question. Would you rather have a partner who was caring or rich?
8: Caring.
5: Would you consider yourself a caring partner or a rich one?
8: Caring.
5: Which rapper's government name is Carisha Brownlee?
8: Pass.
5: What team does LaMelo Ball play for?
8: Oh, he just got traded to, Timberwolves.
5: There you go. If someone's birthday is May 3rd, what is their zodiac?
8: pass.
5: How old is NFL player Lamar Jackson?
8: 26, 27, 28, 29.
5: There you go, there you go, there you go. What is the capital of Michigan?
8: Michigan is Lansing.
5: Mm-hmm. Who on the morning show loves the Different World reboot, Didi or Trey G?
8: Didi.
5: Nope.
8: Trey G.
5: Yep, there you go. What movie is this famous line from? Who got some snaps on the Petro?
8: Damn, pass.
5: Spell the word controversial.
8: C-O-N-T-R. Damn.
4: You got six. You got 6 out of 10, sir.
5: Great job.
4: Yeah, what you missed was this one. What rapper's government name is Carisha Brownlee? It's Young Miami. Mm-hmm. If someone's birthday is May 3rd, what is their zodiac sign? They would be a Taurus.
5: Yeah, bull.
4: You missed this one. What movie is the famous line from We Got Some Snaps on the Petro? That would be Menace to Society. Mm-hmm. And Controversial, Controversial. So 6 out of 10 means you're going to get $10 every correct answer if we add up to $60. And you spun the wheel, got an extra $10. $70,
5: hey,
4: Justin.
5: Come on, Justin.
6: Right,
4: Justin. $70 coming to you. Won't you do me a favor and tell everybody the show? They gave you a shot at $1,000.
8: Didi in the morning, man. Y'all stay as well.
4: Hey, it's Didi in the morning. 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

0: This is J.B. Akers, your delegate in the 55th District in Kanawha County. We know how polarizing politics has become. More than ever, we need common sense leaders in government who focus on what really matters to you and your family. I've built a record on being that kind of person. Whether it's initiatives to protect children or legislation to help local small businesses thrive, I work on what you care about. It's what I care about, too. I'm J.B. Akers, and I will be honored to again have your vote in November and work together to make our local government a positive example of something to be proud of. Paid for by J.B. Akers for West Virginia.
1: Hey, Steve Animal, how are you, my friend?
2: 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Jimmy Strawn in the house.
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2: Yeah, absolutely. 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All Mountaineers are welcome. 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
1: We got food. We got spirited beverages. We have auction items. We have lots of fun photos. We have you. MountaineersNightOut.com. That's the website. Steve Animal, I'll see you there, right?
2: Yes, raising some funds for the Kids Cancer Crusaders and the Bob Burdett Center. Mountaineers Night Out coming up Saturday, October 3rd. We'll see you there.
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0: 1073
1: The Beat. Hey, it's Didi in the morning. We gotta have a conversation right now. Millennials, Gen Z, stop it. Just stop. Okay? JJ, have you heard the rumors that's going on? Anybody hear what's going on between Trey G's Millennials and Gen Z's? Well, first of all, the Trey G Millennials and the Gen Z's, they hate each other. It's the weirdest thing. I don't understand this. 8 months separates Gen Z from Millennials, okay? They hate each other almost. I don't understand. I will say to Trey G sometimes, you know, you on the cusp of being a Gen Z. This man want to fight as soon as I say it.
2: No, for real.
1: He be like, I'm not.
2: Because they are wildfire, bro. Like, millennials, I feel like, honestly, and this is what I tell my little cousin all the time, we millennials were the last, like responsible, dignified, level-headed group.
1: Mm-hmm.
2: Like, we were the last generation to be responsible, dignified, and level-headed.
1: Okay.
2: No count, bro.
1: Well, hold on a second. You may be right, but guess what? Here's one time that you're going to have to step to the side. Anybody saw this? Gen Z now, this is what's going on. They say Gen Z wants boomers and millennials to retire.
2: Mm-mm.
1: Trey, how old are you?
2: 33.
1: They want you to retire.
3: Damn.
1: Yeah. At 33. Already?

0: Yeah, Gen Z says, get out of the way. If y'all haven't heard, take a listen.
1: How is Gen Z supposed to climb the corporate ladder if all you boomers and millennials won't retire? Retire so we can have your jobs and make more money.
2: Gen Z is on TikTok asking millennials to retire so that they can climb the corporate ladder. Retire? We would love to. You think we're here because we're passionate about the corporate ladder? We've been trying to get off this thing since we graduated college. We graduated into a recession with student loans and a communications degree. What? We were told, just get your foot in the door. It's been in the door for 15 years. We're losing circulation. How old do you think we are?
0: Oh, my God.
3: Yeah, for real.
0: Is this hilarious?
3: Yes. It's wow. So accurate, bro.
0: Yeah.
3: It's so accurate. What they once told us was the path to success, it does not exist no more. Mm-hmm. And it disappeared right at our feet. While we was walking on the trail, they killed it. They grew grass, burned it, all type of stuff. While we was on the trail.
0: Yeah. They're saying that, yes, Gen Z wants millennials and boomers and anybody else to get out of the way.
3: Crazy.
0: They said that boomers who, according to this, they're saying that the boomers need to move around, that the boomers were able to get a house and everything with a $1,000 college degree, and they were able to buy homes for only $50,000.
3: Facts.
0: So Gen Z's like, get out of the way and give that to us.
3: Yes. Millennials are like that, though. We like, listen, boomers and Gen Xers, for that matter, too. Mm-hmm. Y'all need to watch out. Let us have those $1,000 degrees and them $20,000 houses, like in those $10,000 vacations.
0: Hold on a second. I got to be honest with you. I ain't seen no $20,000 house in my lifetime now.
3: Man.
0: I ain't seen no $20,000 house.
3: Oh, you know what I mean. Yeah.
0: Now, I'm just going to say this. Saying. Now the houses, they were the lower six figures.
3: Yeah.
0: Now they in the high. Like, for real, I'm sad for Gen Z. I really am sad for Gen Z. Because to buy a house in America, by the time Gen Z gets a chance and get their money together, an average home is going to cost $500,000.
3: See, this is why we don't like, we don't, that's why we don't like them right there. What about millennials? The middle child, we get no love, bro. Nobody is sad for us. That's the craziest part about all of it.
0: I am sad for millennials.
3: Count.
4: Hell, y'all ain't sad for y'all.
3: Shut up.
0: But it's so funny how they're trying to, they said Gen Z is like, get out of the way, retire. So Trey, they want you to retire at 33.
3: Yeah, that would
0: be nice though.
3: Oh boy. Say, listen, I have me a vacation planned right now today.
4: Right.
0: Yeah. All right. Well, I just want everybody to know that. Get ready though, but they're trying to get you up out of here, everybody.
3: They so funny.
0: Yeah,
3: man.
0: Gen Z's like, you old at 33.
3: Look,
0: get out.
3: When we have this world just us to ourselves, is Gen Z, millennials, and like Gen Beta, are we in trouble? We in trouble. The parents is gone, it's up to us, we in trouble.
0: Oh God. Okay, I'd like to see what the world will be. All right, it's DD in the morning. 107.3

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1: All right, listen, let's get into it. Good morning, Dee Dee in the Morning with Trey G and comedian JJ Williamson. Let's get into the hot topics. Oh, by the way, before we do this, you do have time to join us on the One Voyage cruise.
2: Sure do. Man.
1: Y'all know we going, right?
2: Yeah, sure leave.
1: Yeah. Yep, and it's a Virgin cruise, and they say it's unbelievable. Going to the Bahamas, we're going to have a lot of fun. October 26th all the way up to November 1st. We need you to be with us, all right? So come out, hang out, log on right now, onevoyagecruise.com, and put in promo code DEDE, and you're going to save $500 on board. All right? So go on and do that, because we're going to have fun. We want you to party with us, all right? Let's get into it, though. Did y'all hear what happened to a woman who went on a cruise, though, and left her babies? Let's do it.
2: Oh, no.
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1: Yeah, they're saying a mom left her babies ages 9 all the way to 2 months old. A 2 month old. The 9-year-old had to take care of the 2 month old because mama did what? Went on a cruise.
5: Natalie Belazaire is the name of the mother. Deputies with the Miami-Dade County Sheriff's Office and officers with the North Miami Beach Police Department met her at Port Miami and they arrested her just after she stepped off the cruise ship yesterday morning. Police say she left on that cruise Friday and left her 4 kids at home. The youngest was 2 months old, also a 2-year-old, a 7-year-old, and a 9-year-old. The father of one of the kids got suspicious because he said that he saw Belazaire post a picture of a cruise ticket on social media. So he went to her apartment, and the police report says he observed the television on through the blinds and heard children talking inside, and based on those observations, the father called 911. The report goes on to say Miami-Dade Fire Rescue responded, and they made forced entry into the apartment, and upon entry, all 4 minor children were discovered inside the residence without adult supervision and were hiding together in the bathroom.
1: Damn. But you got the 9-year-old taking care of the 2-month-old.
2: Right.
1: Yeah. Now, look, I used to love playing with babies as a child, but I could not, I don't know if I could do that
2: at
1: for
2: nine,
1: days. Yeah, at 9.
2: 2 months, that's 2 months at 9 is that's a little young.
1: So the 9-year-old, that was, you know, I used to call my brother mom for a long time. And my mama was a young mama when she started having kids at first. My brother was older, and so he took care of us a lot. He made dinner for us, got us ready for school. It got to the point, I'd be like, Mom, can I?
2: Uh-uh.
1: And he'd be like, I'm your big brother.
2: Uh-uh. Right. Good on the dad, though.
6: Yeah, good on like the dad. Now, what's real disturbing about the story, though, that you hear, they said that the kids was in there watching TV, and when they entered, they ran to the bathroom. So the mama had already coached them what to do.
1: Yeah.
6: So it sounded like the kids had been left there before
1: because
6: they wasn't crying. No. They were watching TV.
1: They were quiet, and they were trying to protect mama because, you know, our mother used to say that don't open the door for nobody.
2: I don't care if it's your daddy at the door, don't you open that
1: door. Don't you open that door.
2: Yeah.
1: Did y'all see this about, what is this? They're talking about, what is it, nepo babies? Nepotism?
2: Yeah. So actually, it's Tashina Arnold's daughter. Asia Kai is her name. She is on the Different Worlds spinoff that they are now doing on Netflix. And she was asked, how does she feel about the nepotism conversation, you know, in Hollywood and things like that? She actually had a really dope answer.
7: So how do you feel about the nepo baby title?
8: I wish I could care, but like I don't.
7: Yeah.
8: I just don't, you know, and people are gonna have

0: like their opinions. You know, people are gonna be like, oh well, you only got that because you're a nepo kid and you only did it. No, I'll let you know this, I've been working since I was 3, and actually since before I could talk.
1: Okay. And she's, that's so okay. Good, no one's gonna say that.
0: It's perfectly fine. You know what I mean? And I don't have any problem with repping being a nepo baby.
2: Okay.
3: And she is really good on the show too. She plays the best friend of the main character.
2: Right.
3: I won't give away too much if somebody hadn't seen it just yet. But she plays the best friend of the main character, and she steals the show.
2: Mm-hmm.
3: And damn near every scene that she's in, she does a really great job.
2: I didn't realize that's her daughter.
3: Yeah.
2: Wow.
3: Yeah. And she laughed just like Pam.
2: Yeah.
3: She talked just like a mannerism show.
2: Hold on a second. You mean Tashina Arnold?
3: Well, yes. But
2: just do it like Pam.
4: Like Pam.
3: That's how I know Tashina is Pam. Or the mama off of Everybody Hates Chris.
2: Yeah.
3: Either.
2: I'm okay with it. A lot of people talk about that nepotism, but other folks can do it, but then we get mad when we try to do it. That's why I said, LeBron, make sure Bronny is always good. Bring him to the 76ers.
3: Right.
2: Bring him to the 76ers.
4: Right. Stop playing.
3: Right, don't bring him to the Sixers.
2: All right, fine. Finally, can we talk about the guy who got fired? This guy posted, and I saw this a while ago. The guy says, his name is Darius, and Darius posted, he said, I got fired from AMC because whenever somebody ordered a small popcorn, he'd accidentally fill up a large bucket and tell them they ran out of smalls. He said, now he works at McDonald's. He said, and you best believe if you order a 6-piece, you're getting an 8 or 9-piece nugget.
3: I was just,
2: he said, a matter of fact, order a 10-piece. He said, they're going to be about 13 in your box.
3: Come on.
2: And he said, I'll keep doing this ish until the day I die.
3: Yo.
2: F these giant corporations. He said, I'm here for the people.
3: Fight the power. Fight the power.
2: I wish I could go through the drive-thru when he's working.
3: Not for real.
4: Hey, matter of fact, what's his Instagram so I can follow him just to see where he at?
2: Exactly. Darius said he'll fill your popcorn, give you extra nuggets wherever he work. You going to get something extra. So shouts out to Darius.
4: Matter of fact, Darius, can you work at the grocery store so I can just go through them scandals?
2: I thought you were going to say you wanted to either get some crab legs or a brisket.
4: I take that.
2: Yeah, I saw somebody where they said they were stealing meat from the store. All right. Hey, listen, there you go. Those right there are your hot topics. Coming up, we're going to shut the show down. It's DD in the morning.
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0: This is J.B. Akers, your delegate in the 55th District in Kanawha County. We know how polarizing politics has become. More than ever, we need common sense leaders in government who focus on what really matters to you and your family. I've built a record on being that kind of person. Whether it's initiatives to protect children or legislation to help local small businesses thrive, I work on what you care about. It's what I care about, too. I'm J.B. Akers, and I will be honored to again have your vote in November and work together to make our local government a positive example of something to be proud of. Paid for by J.B. Akers for West Virginia.
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3: We're done. The show's over. What did we learn today? Trey G, what you remember?
4: We learned that Miss Pat, she had some words for old Judge Judy. She said, Judy wrong. Mm-hmm. Judy wrong for telling people if you don't like this country, get on out.
3: Yep. What about you, JJ?
5: And we learned that my man Glenn Big Baby Davis said, man, you know what? I can't stand Gilbert Arenas.
3: Let me see some other stuff we found out this morning. 50 Cent may have been the first human. I told y'all, they said they released a picture. I swear it looked like 50 Cent. Charles Barkley is saying, nah, he's going to be calling it quits. He don't really want to be at ESPN. J.R. Smith was arrested, we talked about.
6: Yep.
3: Remember that? And then Jay-Z, in his documentary, talks about shooting his brother at the age of 12.
4: Yo.
3: Ouch.
4: Wow. This is crazy. Yeah. Ouch is crazy, too, though. All right. Ouch, Diddy.
3: Yeah.
4: Ouch.
3: Damn.
4: You shot me.
3: Yeah.
4: Ouch.
3: Yeah, ouch. Damn, brother.
5: Listen. Ouch.
3: Tomorrow on the show, get ready. We got a dope discussion for you. We got cash, laughs, and more information on how you can join us on the One Voyage Cruise. All right? It's Dee Dee in the morning.
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0: Bruno Mars, Anderson .Paak, and Silk Sonic. Skate. To live here too. Dee Dee in the morning. Logan Scott getting you through your workday. Uncle Woody turning you up all afternoon long. Then get posted on the corner with Incognito. 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
2: Yeah. Ice.

Don't. 40, what's up, shebang? 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How do I feel to refresh? Secrets I know got you stressed. 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Yeah.

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October brings Lil Wayne, 2 Chainz, the Charleston Coliseum and Convention Center. I'm so pumped for that show. Yeah, get your tickets now. Charleston Coliseum and Convention Center. Here he is with Jay Sean on The Beat.

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It's happening with the burgundy and black phones. 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
2: 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Akers, your delegate in the 55th District in Kanawha County. We know how polarizing politics has become. More than ever, we need common sense leaders in government who focus on what really matters to you and your family. I've built a record on being that kind of person. Whether it's initiatives to protect children or legislation to help local small businesses thrive, I work on what you care about. It's what I care about, too. I'm J.B. Akers, and I will be honored to again have your vote in November and work together to make our local government a positive example of something to be proud of. Paid for by J.B. Akers for West Virginia.

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2: This is J.B. Akers, your delegate in the 55th District in Kanawha County. We know how polarizing politics has become. More than ever, we need common sense leaders in government who focus on what really matters to you and your family. I've built a record on being that kind of person. Whether it's initiatives to protect children or legislation to help local small businesses thrive, I work on what you care about. It's what I care about, too. I'm J.B. Akers, and I will be honored to again have your vote in November and work together to make our local government a positive example of something to be proud of. Paid for by J.B. Akers for West Virginia.

0: Hey everybody, Tony Caridi here.
1: And Brad Howe. 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
0: 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We're living the retro vibes with GoMart.
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This is J.B. Akers, your delegate in the 55th District in Kanawha County. 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I know what you care about because they're the same things that my family cares about: jobs, infrastructure, and education. 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Akers, and I will be honored to again have your vote in November so that together we can work on common sense solutions to whatever challenges we may face. 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
1: 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I know it's in Texas, probably in Tennessee, that says, fool me once, shame on you. It fooled me. 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

0: 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Snickers and Adidas teaming up for a Halloween football collab. Yeah, it creates a feature chocolate brown design, a bright green insole, and Snickers details. 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
1: What? 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
1: lap.
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1: Spread them cheese, let me see that. 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

0: This is J.B. Akers, your delegate in the 55th District in Kanawha County. We know how polarizing politics has become. More than ever, we need common sense leaders in government who focus on what really matters to you and your family. I've built a record on being that kind of person. Whether it's initiatives to protect children or legislation to help local small businesses thrive, I work on what you care about. It's what I care about, too. I'm J.B. Akers, and I will be honored to again have your vote in November and work together to make our local government a positive example of something to be proud of. Paid for by J.B. Akers for West Virginia.
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Throwbacks. I'm Logan Scott out the door. Thanks so much for hanging out with me on a Wednesday. Back in with you tomorrow starting at 10 a.m. as we're locked in at work together. Woody Wood Show, he's up next starting at 3 right here on the beat. Bye.

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1: Hey everybody, Tony Caridi here.
2: And Brad Howe. 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
3: This is J.B. Akers, your delegate in the 55th District in Kanawha County. We know how polarizing politics has become. 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Whether it's initiatives to protect children or legislation to help local small businesses thrive, I work on what you care about. It's what I care about, too. I'm J.B. Akers, and I will be honored to again have your vote in November and work together to make our local government a positive example of something to be proud of. Paid for by J.B. Akers for West Virginia.
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1: Hey, let me kick it to you right quick, man. 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
2: Yeah. Ice.

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Please don't put me to the test. 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I'm tryna get back in the flesh. Yeah.

beard out. Talking about a beard, I was out last night, and a young lady's like, she looking at me. I wave. It's like, Woody? I'm like, yeah. It's like, I didn't know that was you. You look different. I don't know if that's good or bad, but it's okay. The beard is coming. Shout out to West Virginia State University homecoming week. Let's do some Young Miami. Can we spin that a little bit? 107.3.

you back a little bit, right? Ray Sherman, Gucci Mane. 107.3 The Beat, Hip Hop and Throwbacks, 329. My name's Uncle Woody. I appreciate you. You can be anywhere in the world, but you're here with me. Thank you. Shout out to all the alumni. Shout out to all my folk that's in town from West Virginia State. Homecoming. It's happening on Saturday, but I was driving down the street. I seen a lot of black and gold. I seen a lot of yellow jackets when I was driving around town. So if you're from out of town and you in town, send me a text. I just want to talk to you. What we doing for homecoming? The text, my number is 304-346-1073. 304-346-1073.

0: 97.3 The Beat, Hip Hop and Throwbacks. Uncle Woody, how you doing today? Listen, my friends, October West is happening this Saturday, and I got tickets. We heard Rick Cavanaugh on the air yesterday, and we got away some tickets yesterday. Rick came by again and say, hey, Uncle Woody, give away some more tickets. The show was so crazy. Give away some more tickets. So if you want to go to October West, it's going to happen right there in the Elk City District. It's going to start about 3 o'clock. EJ the DJ going to be out there. We got bands, two different stages, and it's just a good time. I'm talking about like an awesome time on the west side of Charleston. I got a pair of tickets. If you want to go, text the word October West to 304-346-1073. That's October West to 304-346-1073. We're going to text you back. If we have to text you back, you are going to October West this Saturday, and I got tickets for you absolutely free. Let's do some Chris Breezy. Lil Baby. Let's squeeze Fantasia, okay? I got Fantasia in 3 minutes. 107.3 The Beat, Hip Hop and Throwback.
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Uncle Dro in the air chair. Appreciate you with me. Let's give away some tickets to October West, okay? All you got to do is text October West right now to 304-346-1073. I'm going to text you back after Fantasia. 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
3: 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Akers, your delegate in the 55th District in Kanawha County. 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

This is J.B. Akers, your delegate in the 55th District in Kanawha County. We know how polarizing politics has become. More than ever, we need common sense leaders in government who focus on what really matters to you and your family. I've built a record on being that kind of person. Whether it's initiatives to protect children or legislation to help local small businesses thrive, I work on what you care about. It's what I care about, too. I'm J.B. Akers, and I will be honored to again have your vote in November and work together to make our local government a positive example of something to be proud of. Paid for by J.B. Akers for West Virginia.

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Uncle Woody in the air chair. Happy Wednesday to you. Listen, man, West Virginia State University homecoming. I seen a lot of black and gold around the city, man. I salute you. We salute you. But I don't know where to go, right? Tell me where to go this weekend. Actually, homecoming started on Monday, but you know the official homecoming about Wednesday, like tonight. Where you going? Where you partying? What year you went to West Virginia State University? I want to be nosy, okay? All you got to do is send me a text. I'm live. I'm here. And we local. 304-346-1073. 304-346-1073. What a party's at? It's West Virginia State homecoming. Let's do a little Anthony Hamilton. Charlene, it's 107.3 The Beat.

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Throwbacks. Yes, this Saturday is going down October West. We're going to be right there in the Elk City District right around 3 o'clock. A great cause, a great time with great people. Got more details coming up. 106.

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0: Watch with Jock and Payne, 107.3 to beat the hip hop and throwbacks. 437, Woody Wood Show. Listen, man, this past Sunday, the wife of the Packers star Jordan Love, yeah, her purse was stolen at the game. Yeah, somebody stole her purse. We got play-by-play right now. What's going on?
1: And the thief has grabbed the purse, and he's running. He's at the 20. He's at the 10. He's in the end zone. He's running out of the stadium. He's running to his car. He's driving down the street. He's getting out of his car. He's stopping to grab a burrito and using the woman's credit card from her.

0: 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Wow, more from the action coming up.
1: It's going all the way down, y'all. Tonight.
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2: This is J.B. 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
1: Hey, Steve Animal, how are you, my friend?
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1: 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We have you. 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That's the website. Steve Animal, I'll see you there, right?
2: Yes, raising some funds for the Kids Cancer Crusaders and the Bob Burdett Center. Mountaineers Night Out coming up Saturday, October 3rd. We'll see you there.

0: You are the forecast here on 107.3 The Beat. Homecoming week is here tonight. A beautiful night. It's going to be cool and nice. Put your WVSU hoodie state on. West Virginia State Yellow Jackets hoodie. Low around 58 tonight. Tomorrow, beautiful day. High around 90 tomorrow. Then on Friday, you might get some thunderstorms. Hopefully that don't happen against that game, South Charleston versus Hoover. Please don't let it rain. We want to see that. Right now, the capital city look like we right around 82.
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2: With your traffic update, I'm Ryan Nicholson. There's only one accident to report on. That's at the intersection of Woodward Drive and Woodpath Lane in Charleston. Injuries have been reported, so please make way for any emergency vehicles. Once again, from the WCHS Traffic Studios, I'm Ryan Nicholson.
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0: me the Glock. 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

delivered to DD in the morning. Logan Scott, getting you through your workday. 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

0: me the Glock. I'll shoot it. I don't give a f*** about him. I'll prove it. I'll do it.
1: I'll do it.

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3: This is J.B. Akers, your delegate in the 55th District in Kanawha County. 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
2: Show news, AccuWeather forecast here on 107.3 The Beat. Tonight, not a bad evening. Pretty cool. 60 degrees tonight, tomorrow. Homecoming kicking off tonight. You know we're going to be at K's tomorrow. A beautiful day. High near 90 tomorrow. Then on football Friday, you got Hoover versus South Charleston. Might get some rain showers. High around 82 on Friday. Right now in the capital city, we're right around 81.
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4: Jeff Jenkins, 580 WCHS Radio Newsroom traffic update. They'll be working around the Carter Bridge again tonight. Still some paving to do and some crossover work to do there. That begins at 8 o'clock on I-64. Still cleaning up the wreck just off the Dunbar exit of I-64 westbound. I'm Jeff Jenkins, WCHS.
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1: Now you guys are staying for the cookout, right?
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0: 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And the vibe you can feel forever. 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
3: This is J.B. Akers, your delegate in the 55th District in Kanawha County. Over the past several years, I've built a strong record on common sense solutions to the real issues facing local families and business owners. My wife, Mary Claire, and I have spent our whole lives working and raising our kids in West Virginia. I know what you care about because they're the same things that my family cares about: jobs, infrastructure, and education. This is J.B. Akers, and I will be honored to again have your vote in November so that together we can work on common sense solutions to whatever challenges we may face. Paid for by J.B. Akers for West Virginia.
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4: 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The Pitch Sports Bar and Grill, our home all season long for the John Pennington Show. I am Daniel Woods, and we are excited to be here once again for another week talking West Virginia State football. We've got homecoming coming up this weekend, and we will be talking about that in a little bit. We'll be talking about what's going on with the Yellow Jackets. They're upon this weekend in West Liberty. And, of course, we, for homecoming week, have not just a member of the coaching staff dropping by as our special guest, but an alum of the program, an alum of the university. Defensive line coach Corlin Witch are going to join us in just a couple of minutes, but I'll bring in the head coach of the Yellow Jackets, John Pennington. Coach, a couple of practices down this week, getting ready for West Liberty. How are you feeling?
5: Yeah, I mean, we had two really good practices back-to-back. We definitely got after it yesterday. We had a great ending to today. It was like a two-minute drill that came down to the last play, and it looked like the offense had a touchdown. I think the defense made it maybe a little bit of extra effort to knock the ball away at the end. I think the last three plays kind of looked like they could be a touchdown. So it was exciting. The guys were getting after it, and it's been a good week. I think anytime you don't have the results you want on Saturday, it can be tough to bounce back from that. But I feel like our team is number one, they're resilient. Number two, they believe in themselves and what we're doing. But homecoming always kind of brings out the, you got alumni coming back. It reminds me of just, how grateful, we are to be able to do what we do. The guys get to play the game they love at a great university. As a coaching staff, we get to develop young men. And, we haven't got the results we wanted, but we love trying to figure it out. Like, we love the game, and, we're all, trying to battle and figure out what we need to do to play better football. And when you do get it right in the game of football, it's an exhilarating feeling. And it's very humbling when you don't. But I think all of us, our staff, like, we love trying to figure it out. And when you do, it's that's what we're striving for. Once we get these guys playing, getting the details right and the little things right, I think, this team is going to take off.
4: So we do need to talk about Saturday a little bit. 41-8 at Fairmont State, not the results you wanted. But looking back, and the more that I've thought about that game, 23-point gap there. But when I think about it, you're a couple of bounces away from that probably being a one-score game in the fourth quarter. So, what do you take away from a game like that now rolling back into the home scheduling conference play?
5: No, we went over it with our players and our staff. I mean, we had three turnovers. We dropped some passes. We had some critical errors on defense. Special teams was atrocious. Giving up a touchdown, bad snap on punt, and giving them basically another touchdown.

0: So, you know, you can't do those things and win, you know, conference games. It's just, you know, it's going to be tough anyway, but when you make those mistakes, it's going to make it extremely hard. But I think you're right. I think, you know, defense or special teams basically gave up two touchdowns, and, you know, that makes it a more of a nine-point spread. The positive things that came out of it was, you know, we outgained them yardage-wise.
1: Right.
0: So, I mean, the plan was good, you know, other than a handful of plays of shooting ourselves in the foot, there was a lot of good stuff. The defense had three red zone stops. One of them was a missed field goal. You know, that was something we had emphasized, you know, getting stops in the red zone. And then offensively, you know, the pass game had been pretty inefficient. And then last week, you know, the pass game was incredibly efficient. You know, it was our best pass game of the season. And then, you know, those were two really, you know, important factors that we can take away from it. And I think we all know, you know, we're not going to turn the ball over three times a game. We're not going to snap the ball over people's heads. Even Ben and Lowe, who's been exceptional, had a couple bad snaps, you know, at you know, times that you don't want them to happen. I guess there's never a good time to have a bad snap. But it just seems like, you know, when things, the things that are going wrong at the wrong times, even, you know, I was talking to David, our athletic director, about the penalties, and we're the least penalized team in the conference.
1: Right.
0: Which, you know, I guess to an observer of mine, I feel like that because of when the penalties happen.
1: Yeah.
0: You know, but I think our team has played, you know, sound football, you know, within the legal limits of the game. But we just got to, you know, we got to cut out those critical errors at those critical times.
1: You mentioned the passing game taking a step forward. The obvious difference there was you go to Caleb Jackson at quarterback, and this is not to take anything away from Brian Johnson or Joe Daly. It's just a fact of the numbers. Was doing my prep for this Saturday's game against Liberty, and it had not struck me until today that Caleb Jackson is your leading passer on the season after basically one full game and one drive in the opener. So, I mean, what did he show you on Saturday getting back out there?
0: Well, what he showed me the Saturday before was his heart. Yep. and his resilience and his toughness. And, you know, after just a tough loss against Wesleyan at home, I felt like, you know, talked to Coach Cab, and we just felt like, you know, getting that guy, you know, back at the helm. You know, we tried to play Brian and Joe, and they both do a great job. We just hadn't got the results we wanted. And, you know, a lot of that is, you know, it's hard to play, you know, two guys. You
1: yep.
0: know, the old moniker, if you have two, you don't have any. And just we felt like, you know, they would give us a, you know, kind of a little jolt. And just, you know, just his – the way that he played and handled that situation was – it was inspiring.
1: Yep.
0: It was – you know, it's how a champion should respond. You know, he just found a way to get on the field and help the team. And we wanted that, you know, going on the road. And we got that out of him. And I think, you know, we want him to kind of lead the charge moving forward as long as he continues to play well. But he played exceptionally well and got that pass game rolling.
1: I like to hear that. Tell you what, we're going to take our first break a little bit early because we've got somebody to bring into the conversation. That is defensive line coach Corlin Witcher, an alum of the program. It's homecoming this week. We're talking all about homecoming. We're talking all about what he does for this West Virginia State program, his career at State, because he was a heck of a player at West Virginia State as well. That's all coming up in just a minute. But we are live here at the Pitch Sports Bar and Grill. We've got Wing Wednesday tonight. That is dollar wings and dollar off all draft beer all the way up until close tonight. That's 9 o'clock. We're here until 8. And, of course, we've got West Virginia State football this weekend on 107.3, the beat against West Liberty. A little bit of a different start time because of homecoming. Kickoff.

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1: Let's go!
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2: 107.3 The Beat is your home for the John Pennington Show all season long. I am Daniel Woods. We are live at the Pitch Sports Bar and Grill at the Shawnee Sports Complex, getting you ready for West Virginia State football this Saturday, taking on West Liberty. It's homecoming weekend for the Yellow Jackets, and that's always an exciting time. And we've got a special guest with us this week. Always love to have members of the program, folks from the West Virginia State community around. And Corlin Witcher is the defensive line coach at West Virginia State, is a West Virginia State alum, and it's only fitting for homecoming week that you join us. So, first of all, thanks for coming on.
3: Appreciate you for having me.
2: So, tell me what it's like working for the guy that was also your head coach.
3: I love it every day. It's one of those things where we have a great staff, and all of us really enjoy coming in every day, ready to work, ready to get better, constantly and stuff. So, like, not only Coach Penn, but also all the coaches make it real easy to be a part of it.
2: So, Coach, for you, how does the conversation start of, all right, this guy's wrapping up his playing career. Does he come to you, say, I want to go into coaching, can you help me out? Do you say, I need a defensive line coach, do you want to stick around? What's that conversation like?
4: Usually they come to me and they're like, hey, I'm finishing my degree, you know, I want to help, you know, and maybe coach this next semester. We had a rare thing that hadn't happened. It's only happened once, where Corlin and Nate Baker, our wide receiver coach, they had both come to me that they wanted to start coaching, and they played their last game on a Saturday, and they were at the staff meeting Monday morning. So they had one day of of civilian life, and then they joined the staff. So it was easy with Corlin. He's always a guy that has done the right thing, great effort, great attitude. Any task you give him, he knocks it out of the park. I probably overload him, and he gets some jobs that he probably doesn't want because he's really good at whatever job we give him. He's got the fun task of matriculation, which is all the things that the freshmen need to have in before they get here, which is a very thankless job. But he gets the job because I know he'll get it done. And I know whatever task we give him, he'll do it, and he'll do it well. And he was like that as a player, which isn't why, you know, that's why it's not any surprise he's like that as a coach.
2: So this is not a conversation I've been able to have with somebody on this show before. We've got the path to playing at West Virginia State. We've got the path to coaching at West Virginia State. So let's talk recruiting first. How do you get contact with West Virginia State? How do you become a player at West Virginia State before you can be a coach at West Virginia State?
3: How to become a player? Honestly, coming to camps, that's one of the biggest things. Coming to camps, getting all of our coaches able to see you and evaluate you in person, that's a real big thing. And just constantly contacting, whether it's social media, on Twitter, finding emails, sending emails to all the coaches and stuff, that's the easiest way. But I would say the number one easiest thing is just coming up to a camp, letting us evaluate you in person, see your skills out in person and whatnot.
2: All right, let's talk about your path. So you're Virginia native.
3: Yes, sir.
2: And so not that far down the road, but you know, across the border. So how does your contact with West Virginia State happen that you end up spending the time here that you have?
3: So it was in the middle of my senior year. The past defensive line coach, Derek Dressler, was a defensive line coach, and he came, talked to me and stuff, and he talked really good things. And then I ended up going on a visit on February, and it was one of those things. I love this as day one, from the players to the people just around the campus and stuff, the coaches. I just love this as day one. So it was one of those things. It was kind of a no-brainer, honestly.
2: And how early for you do you realize, all right, this guy's got a chance to be a dude, and then he ends up being a dude for you?
4: Corlin wasn't that guy. He was his visit was late, I think.
3: After signing day.
4: It was after signing day, and we had some room left. And, you know, when he came in, we thought he was really athletic and played physical. So, like, we didn't know if he'd develop into an offensive lineman or he'd stay at a defensive lineman. We just knew we knew that he really liked us and we really liked him, and it would kind of figure itself out. But he really developed. You know, he really developed. I mean, he kind of surprised us when he first got here, and we're like, okay, this guy's going to be a good player for us. And then you know, I don't know if we ever saw how, you know, of course we believe that all guys are going to develop and reach their potential, but I don't think we would have sat down in his freshman year and said this is going to be an all-conference D lineman, which is what he was. A three-year starter?
3: Yes.
4: Yeah, three-year starter. So, like, and you get guys like that all the time, and that's what makes coaching great. Like, you can't predict it. You know, there's guys that we think are going to be superstars as freshmen, and they turn out to be some of the

0: worst players on the team. There's guys you think aren't going to be very good, and they turn out to be the best players on your team, captains, and then on your coaching staff. So, you know, that's why, you know, we talk about just believing all of them. You know, all of them are one decision away from, you know, committing and doing the right things to becoming a great player, and we just don't really know. I mean, we try to use our experience to guess, but Corlin was one that really surprised us. We knew he'd be good. We just didn't expect him to be the great player that he was, and it happened pretty quickly. But he was a guy you could always coach hard. Mm-hmm. Even when he was a good player, like, you know, you could coach him to be great, and that's why he just kept developing, and ended up being, like I said, a captain and all-conference player.
1: Good stuff. So, want to get into your path a little bit later. We'll do a little one-on-one, talk about your journey, your career, that kind of thing. I want to talk about the guys that you're working with right now, because I can tell just from when you sat down and we brought up a couple names, you're fired up about this group of guys. So, big picture before we talk about some individuals, let's talk about your defensive line group, what you think of this bunch of guys, because it's an interesting mix. You've got some vets, you've got some freshmen that have come in and played right away too.
2: Yeah, so on the inside is mainly where I have a lot of my veteran guys, like a guy like Dwight Fiala, Dante Harris, McGrew. Those are three guys that have been in the program a couple years and stuff that have building themselves as real leaders and stuff, becoming more vocal day and day and stuff. So it's really fun to be able to coach those guys. And then also on the edge, my guys like Willie DeSantis, Demari Toney, Jamel Smith. Those are three guys that can do pretty much anything you need. Stop the run, get out the quarterback. And those are fun guys to work with every day. So I love coaching those guys.
1: All right, so let's talk about your veterans a little bit. Dante Harris may be the most mentioned player on this show for anything other than football, because we had Joe Daly on, and he was talking about going out and golfing with some of the guys from the team, and he goes, yeah, Dante Harris, the 330-pound nose guard, he's the best golfer out of any of us. And I just kind of sat there and stared at him and was like, this is the first time I've talked to you. Like, are you already messing with me? And he was not. So let's talk about Dante as a football player, because I remember saying Saturday in that Fairmont State game that the quarterback from Fairmont State just kind of like ran into his arms, basically. And I said to Hollis on the air, like, you're not getting away if you just run into Dante Harris.
2: Oh, no.
1: Dante Harris's arm. So tell me a little bit about the big guy in the middle.
2: I love Dante. Dante's a guy who's just keep getting better and better every single day, every single year and stuff. From his freshman year to right now, he's been improving so much. He's getting a lot more athletic. He's one of the pound-for-pound most athletic guys, seen from a guy from his stature and stuff. He's so athletic, and he's a beast in weight room, squats 600 and stuff like that. So he's so fun to work with day in day, I would say.
0: Yeah, I saw him videoing himself last night, I think, as leaving. He was in there doing extra work.
2: Oh, okay. He always gets extra work.
1: Yeah. I like it.
0: Yeah.
1: I like it. Keontavious McGrew is an interesting guy to me because, one, ton of energy, just like one of the energy guys on your team. But like something that I picked up almost immediately from the first road trip that I took with you guys, he is absolutely the player on this team that I know every time I see him getting on the bus, on the sidewalk, walking in the stadium, like, that guy's going to say hello to me. And like I think that's really cool. So what he does on the field, but also like what he is as a person, what's that like to be around that guy every day?
2: Yeah, McGrew is one of those guys who turned to a very vocal leader on the team, especially on our defense and stuff. He's a guy who came in, ever since he came in last year, he's a guy who wanted to be a leader and wanted to be that guy. So I'm telling him, like, you got to become more vocal, you got to be able to lead guys. And he's a guy with such a big voice that guys just gravitate towards him and stuff. And like on the field, like you said, just ball energy, yeah. Every single play, from the first play all the way to the last, and he's bringing constant energy every single time.
1: And I know the way your leadership structure works, you love a guy that is going to get out there like that and have that kind of energy and go get guys going, right?
0: Yeah, absolutely. I mean, it's easy to us, in my opinion, to do lead by example. Like, that's what you're supposed to do. What's difficult is when you have to, you know, hold your teammates accountable. And McGrew, you know, we've challenged him to do that, and he's done a great job of that. And we try to give those leaders, things that they can be in charge of, and that way they can grow as leaders, you know, because they got to practice it too. You can't read it in a book. You know, we can give them advice, but they got to practice trying to lead and help hold people accountable. And he's been outstanding, I mean, with the way that he leads his teammates, and, you know, he's never – never scared to jump up in front of everyone and tell them what they, you know, what we need to do to win and get better as players. And, you know, we've been on them hard this week. I mean, we didn't play great on Saturday, so we've been on McGrew. We've been on, you know, Malik Baker. We've been on all – we've been coaching everybody extremely hard. And those guys, you know, they are taking the coaching and that.

0: That's just been incredible to watch. Like, they could easily, you know, be frustrated, but they're like, they want to be coached. Yeah. And when your leaders want to be coached like that, it just trickles down to everybody else.
1: And then the last guy you mentioned with the veterans on the interior with Dwight Fowler, I couldn't put my finger on it. And honestly, I don't know what he's like off the field, but like, and honestly, I'm interested to see where this answer goes because of the smiles you guys are giving me. With Dwight, it's like the term that comes to mind for him on the field is just like quiet strength. Like, he's just always in the play, and he's always making something happen. You might not notice the impact that he makes, but he is there, and he is doing something, and number nine is right there. So, like, what's the story with Dwight?
2: I would say you pretty much hit on the money. He's that big guy, quiet guy, but still really goofy, wants to really get to know him and stuff. Okay. He's a guy who's really been coming out of his shell lately and stuff, becoming more and more of a vocal leader as well and stuff. So that's been a great thing to see. And like you said, on the field, he's one of the most stout guys you'll see on the defensive line and stuff. He's really good at in the run. He's phenomenal. He's getting better and better rushing the passer. So he's a great guy to coach every single day.
1: And then you've got the young guys on the edges that you talked about. We were talking about Willie DeSantis a little bit earlier. Otis Guyton's out there. He's just always around the ball, it seems like. So what's it like having that many freshmen that it's like these guys can come in and play right away? But, I mean, how much do you have to hold those guys' hands as you're getting them ready?
2: I mean, it's one of those things. We tell them we're trusting you early, so you got to go out there and be accountable. And we're trusting you for a reason, so go out there and show it and stuff. And it's just been so great to see guys that are so young going out here showing stuff from day one, showing that they have that ability to be that guy. You know what I mean? Like, guys, and those are guys that are very hard working and stuff, come in day in and day out, putting the extra work in and stuff. So it's good when you see guys that are, the younger guys, the 18, 19-year-olds, presenting themselves like they're 23-year-olds.
1: Yeah. We were talking last week about putting a roster together and the way that you guys go about things. And Coach talks a lot about finding guys that are maybe hybrid players. How much does that impact you on the defensive line? I know because you've got your edge guys, so got that jack linebacker position, and you can move your interior guys around. How much does that affect your group?
2: It affects our group a lot because what we do on the D-line, we do a lot of movements and stuff, and then we move guys around. So, like I said, we got guys with the ability to play from a zero technique all the way to a wide nine and stuff. So it's definitely a great thing to get so many good athletes on the field.
1: What's it been like watching him work with this group of guys? Because it is a mix of the guys that are going out there, and you're mixing up personnels and packages, and I mean, he's the one running the show.
3: Yeah, I mean, we have a great group there, number one, and they're coachable. They're trying to lead, and he's got older guys, younger guys, and those guys, you got to rotate D linemen, and so they're playing a lot, and that can be tough on a young coach, especially one that played here. But we don't have any issues out of those guys. I mean, their names don't come across my desk for anything other than, you know, just regular football stuff. Yeah. So he does a great job not only getting the best out of them, but just keeping them, you know, playing whatever role it is that they have to play. I mean, I know D. Tony has literally played nose, three, and five.
2: From a zero to a nine.
3: Yeah, he's played a zero to a nine. So, you know, that can be difficult because, you know, the guys, you might need something different out of them week to week. But Corlin's grown. You know, you could see his evolution from last year to this year. I know on the sideline, maybe it was against Robert Morris, like, you know, I heard him, you know, bark at the guys a little bit. The energy wasn't right. And I was like, I'm thinking in my head, like, heck yeah, Corlin, like, give me the business, you know, like, and not only that, but it was received. I mean, Corlin's not just going to yell at anybody, you know, for any reason. Like, he's passionate about it. And it was awesome to see that, and awesome to see him, you know, kind of come out and really show that coaching voice when we needed it.
1: Nice.
3: But you're seeing that more day in and day out. You see it in the defensive staff room this morning when we were talking, there's certain things that me and Jack are looking for, and there's Corlin is giving his input, and it's valuable input, and then we kind of come to a decision together. And that was one of the things we talked about in his exit interview was, you know, we want to hear your opinion. You played D-line here. Like, I played receiver. I don't know. I have no idea. You know, so it's been fun to watch him, you know, get his opinion out there a little more, and I think it's really helping.
1: One more personnel question before we take a break, and you talking about Damari Toney reminded me of this. I've been meaning to ask about this, and I haven't got the chance to before tonight. That third down package where you've got him over the ball, it's Otis and Tonio Simpson, and sometimes it's Willie DeSantis out there, and whatever it is, that group, just how fun is that package to put out there on the field?
2: Oh, it's definitely electric. Those are guys that we feel like whenever it's third down, get the troubles going,
1: because
2: they're ready to get after that quarterback right away. So it's definitely fun to get those guys out there and see what they can do day in and day out.
1: It's just like off to the races with those guys.

0: It's just like, just go get somebody.
1: Yeah.
0: I love to see it. I love to see it. And we would love to see you here for the John Pennington Show. That's what they call a transition, guys. We would love to see you out here at the pitch any of these Wednesday nights for the John Pennington Show all the way through the season. Talking about West Virginia State football, West Liberty coming up this Saturday. Kickoff 1:30. Pre-game coverage starts at 1 o'clock on 107.3 The Beat. Would love to see you for homecoming. And, well, if you can't make it, you can listen right here on 107.3 The Beat. You're home for the Yellow Jackets all season long. When we come back, going to continue our conversation with defensive line coach Corlin Witcher. Talk a little bit more about his path as a player and as a coach at West Virginia State. And, of course, what homecoming means to him this weekend, as well as somebody who, well, calls it home, but he never really left. So we'll talk about that when we come back. This is the John Pennington Show on 107.3 The Beat.
2: This is J.B. 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
9: It's the John Pennington Show on 107.3 The Beat. We are here every Wednesday night during the West Virginia State football season talking Yellow Jacket football with the head coach, John Pennington. But right now, he's going to take a little step aside. It's Wing Wednesday. He's enjoying some wings. A lot of people out here enjoying some wings, I will point out. Dollar wings until close tonight at 9 o'clock. And, of course, we've got dollar off draft beer as well here at the pitch every Wednesday during the season because, well, we like to treat the folks well when they come out to hear us talk about West Virginia State football. But, of course, the folks at the pitch are here all the way through close tonight at 9. We'll be back on Saturday for West Virginia State football against West Liberty. But before we get to that, it is homecoming, so we've got one of the alums on the coaching staff, Corlin Witcher, with us, our special guest tonight. And I want to get into your football journey a little bit because you are a guy that not only coaches at West Virginia State, played at West Virginia State. We talked about that a little bit. So, growing up, Gretna, Virginia, right? Am I pronouncing that right?
10: Yes, sir.
9: Okay. So, you football guy from day one, like 5 years old, they're putting you out there on the field. Is that what it was like?
10: Yeah, that's exactly what it was. Ever since I was 5 years old, I've gotten into football, and I've just been all football ever since.
9: All right. So, defensive lineman, he said maybe we looked at the offensive line a little bit at one point, but like always just like a big guy getting out there in the trenches, or like were you out there running around with the ball in your hands?
10: I was definitely not running around with the ball in my hands, but I was definitely a bigger, skinnier guy and stuff.
9: Okay.
10: Coming into college, I definitely had to put on a good amount of weight and stuff, but I was never one of those guys getting the ball.
9: So for you, at what point did it click? I might have a future in football. I might go to school to play ball.
10: I would probably say my 10th grade year of high school. That was really clicked and stuff. It was about halfway throughout the year. I was doing pretty good. And then my head coach and a couple coaches talking about colleges and stuff. I was like, dang, I can really see it and stuff. Yeah.
9: Okay. What was the competition you were playing in high school like? I mean, what was that like on Friday nights getting out there and competing?
10: It was really good ball while I was at. I was about to say definitely a smaller area, but it's definitely a lot of good hitting guys in that area as well and stuff. So it was really good ball coming out there every Friday coming to compete.
9: All right, so we talked a little bit about the recruiting process for West Virginia State. You mentioned like day one once you got on campus, you fall in love with West Virginia State University. What stood out on that first day when you walk in and you realize this is where I want to be?
10: I would say being in the calf and being around a lot of the players and then seeing how they interact, guys come up to me, talking to me, saying what's up and stuff, just seeing how family-oriented it all was, and also just talking to the coaching staff as well and stuff. I know I had a real big talk with the old defensive coordinator, Coach Shell, and stuff that I really enjoyed. So I'm about to say everything was very much family-oriented, I would say.
9: What were your first impressions of this guy as your head coach when you get out? Well, first of all, who's your recruiting contact? Who was the coach for West Virginia State that got you on campus for the first time?
10: Yeah, that was the former defensive line coach, Derek Dressler.
9: Okay.
10: Yeah, he was the guy recruiting me out of Virginia.
9: All right. And then when do you meet this guy, and when what was that like for the first time?
10: I mean, it was a good experience day one and stuff. I'm about to say Coach Penn came to me. We had a big talk about everything, talk about financials, talking about football, talking about weight, what he sees in me, and I felt like he really believed in me and stuff. So that was also a big factor and stuff, how much he believed in me. I could tell he did and stuff. He believed me as a player, a student, and all that. He thought I could succeed here. So that really got me going when I was here.
9: I like having two sides of the story. So, Coach, I'll bring you back in here real quick. What were your first impressions of Cortland when you were

0: having him in as a player.
1: I mean, from a size standpoint, he was, you know, he's big enough. He had a frame where we knew he could put on weight. That's why we weren't sure, would he put on a lot of weight and become an offensive lineman, or would he, you know, stay athletic and maybe put on, you know, maybe a little bit less weight and stay on the D-line. So, you know, we were excited that he could be, you know, an athletic lineman on the team. But then when we had our I always meet one-on-one with every player that comes on an official visit, and we sat down in that room, that's really where you get to see, you know, kind of into the true character of the player that you're talking to. And he was very respectful. He was he would look you in the eye. They had good questions, and they weren't questions like, am I going to be a starter? You know, it was questions about school and the schedule. And, you know, they had questions that you could tell, like, okay, they're just trying to – they want to know how this guy can develop. And that's the biggest thing we're about, is developing guys into leaders. So it was easy after that meeting. I mean, you've seen me come out of those meetings and be like, no, we're not bringing that guy. But Cortland's was an easy one. It was like, all right, I don't know what position he's going to play when he gets here, but he's going to develop. Like, I think we bumped his scholarship up because of, you know, we do that every now and then if I have a really good meeting.
2: You mentioned that last week when we were talking about roster building.
1: Yeah, and because Coach Shell, his former D coordinator, would give me like a range. You know, it would never be like, I want to give him this much. It was like, all right, well, if we like him and he's tall enough and his fingers are long enough, I mean, like, George, just tell me what you want to, you know, what do we want to give him?
2: You questioning the greatest holder in the history of West Virginia University football?
1: I mean,
2: is that what's happening here?
1: He had statistics for, like, your ankle and your, I mean, and I'm like, all right, well, just tell me when he gets here what you think of him. And he's like, all right, he needs to be in this range. And after I met with him, I'm like, all right, he's on the high end because he's going to develop. We don't know what it'll be, but he's going to work out one way or another.
2: Okay. The character aspect that he mentioned there, looking people in the eye, shaking their hand, having the right questions. Where does that come from for you? Where was that instilled along the way?
3: I would say pretty much my mom and dad. Ever since I was a little kid, they always brought that respect factor into me growing up and stuff. So I was a little kid, always yes sir, no sir, yes ma'am, no ma'am and stuff. So I would say my mom and my dad really brought that into me at a young age.
2: I like it.
1: So you didn't know that would help you get signed to play college football, did you?
3: I did not. At a young age, I did not. Yeah.
2: Okay, so you get on campus, like Coach said, a little more developmental, got to put on some weight. What is that first year like for you, getting in there and attacking that on the start?
3: I would say that first year was definitely a mental wake-up, because the same thing I tell every freshman coming in, everybody's in high school. When you come to college, in high school, you're that guy and stuff. But then when you come on a college campus, you realize everybody on the team was that guy in high school and stuff. So realizing everybody else is really good, top dogs and stuff, and like just finding my role day in and day out and stuff was definitely an eye-opener and stuff. But I was always up for the challenge for it, honestly.
2: And then three-year starter. So when does it click? Like, not just I'm going to get on the field, but like I'm going to be out there and I'm going to be one of the guys getting relied on.
3: I would honestly say going into my second year, I would say it was the second game. I think we played Frostburg and stuff. I think I came in like the first drive and stuff. And that whole game, it was just electric. It still feels like a blur. I think I went out there, I had like 6-7 tackles, like a couple TFLs. Every time I make a TFL, I'm losing my mind on the field. It felt like such a blur. And then I remember like all the older guys hyping me up and stuff. I remember Peyton Lunsford that day just hyping me up so much and stuff. So I'm like, dang, this can really click, but I think I can do this, you know what I mean?
2: For you, how far in advance do you see a guy like that coming when it's we don't know exactly when he's going to get here, but we know he's going to get here?
1: I'll be honest, it usually sneaks up on you. Yeah. I mean, like, you know, like you know that he's doing well in the weight room and you know he's a young guy with talent, but then you really almost have to see it in a game, in a big moment. And you're like, all right, you know what I mean? This guy's going to be anchoring this D-line for a long time. But it was that Frostburg game that we were like, all right, he's not just a young developmental guy. Like, he's here for a while, and we got to, you know, really got to develop and or pour into this guy because he can be something special for us.
2: And then transitioning from being a guy that is out there making an impact to being a leader on the defense, what was that like? How quickly did that come along for you as you progressed in the program?
3: I would say it's one of those things that came really, really quick to me. It was one of those things where young in my career, like as I was getting better and better, Coach Penn would come to me in the exit interviews and be like, all right, now let's get you to the point where you're becoming a more vocal leader and stuff. So I really, really took that and like tried to run with it, honestly, and stuff. Like if Coach Penn wants me to do that, I'm going to go out here and try to lead guys, let my voice be heard, one of those kind of things.
2: And then when does coaching start to be part of the conversation? Like, how

0: far? I mean, let me ask this, because I don't know when that thought started for you. When did it come into your head, this might be what I want to do with my life after I'm done playing?
1: I would say, honestly, a little bit the semester before my last semester playing, and then definitely throughout that last semester playing and stuff, because I was a guy, like, I wanted to keep playing after college football, try to play professionally in some way, but it was one of those things where my body was just going through a lot of very much worn down and stuff, but I was like, I feel like I got a very small mind for the D-line, so I feel like coaching would be something, and I didn't want to get away from football, honestly. So it's one of those things, like, I feel like this can be my calling and stuff.
0: That's why I'm doing this. I'm a washed-up high school basketball player with two busted knees, so I got to stay around it somehow. We talked a little bit about that conversation, going and talking to Coach from his perspective. What was that like for you to, one, I guess, kind of work up the courage to say, hey, this is what I want to do. Can you help me out?
1: Mm-hmm. I would say me and Coach Penn always had a really good relationship, so I don't feel like it was nothing, like, I was kind of nervous coming into him and asked. It was just one of, I think it was, like, after a random practice, I was like, hey, I'm kind of thinking about getting the coaching after and stuff. And it was just like that. And then the last game happened, and then we talked about it again. And he was like, all right, Monday. It starts right then and there. I was like, okay, quick turnaround, but okay. Yeah.
0: So what was that like? Was it just, you know, we're going to have an opportunity for you, show up at this time at this place? Like, is it that simple?
1: In my aspect, it was kind of that simple and stuff. Like I said, me and Coach Penn always had a great relationship, so it kind of didn't surprise me how quick and kind of how simple it was.
0: And then for you, is it, I mean, are you just thinking to yourself, all right, I'm gonna have a spot, Corlin's the guy? Is that kind of the way that it goes at that point?
2: Yeah, I think that I thought you were asking questions.
0: Oh, I got you.
2: Like, why is he not answering? When you're looking for coaches, you want to find, one, obviously people that are capable and qualified, but you want to find guys that you can really trust. I mean, you go through a lot as a coach, you know, just like you do when you're teammates as players. As coaches, you go through a lot. There's a lot of things that you gotta rely on those guys for, just like you do, you know, as a teammate on a football team. So it was very easy to know that we wanted him to be on the staff. And a lot of times when you get a former player, it's like, we'll just get them on the staff and we'll just kind of figure out what they can do. Like, he's talking about Coach Dressler. Like, we didn't even have a position open, but I met the guy, I loved him, and I was like, all right, you're going to coach something. I don't even know what it is yet. I think he was assistant O-line or D-line. And the same thing was with Corlin. Like, I would have made him the running backs coach if that was the position that came open. So, you know, a lot of times as a head coach, you just like you do with the team, you've got to put your roster together. So, like, Corlin was a guy I knew I could plug and play anywhere. And I've always been a fan of putting young coaches in. Typically, I want to put them in a position that they're not familiar with, because they can really develop as a coach, because, like, he knows D-line. But if I made him, you know, the tight ends coach, now he's got to learn the whole other side of the ball. And he has to teach something he doesn't really know and has to learn how to teach. You know, Corlin's situation just kind of happened to work out where we needed a D-line guy. Sure. But I knew that I could plug and play Corlin wherever, and he would do it to the best of his ability. And so, like, once we kind of got our staff in place, it was like, all right, you know, we want you to coach the D-line.
0: You mentioned Derek Dressler a couple times, and I have not had the opportunity to bring him up on the show. You want to talk about a guy getting a crash course in coaching right now?
2: Oh, yeah, with Trickett?
0: Yeah, he's the lieutenant for Rick Trickett right now.
2: I can't wait to talk to him at the coaches' convention and see. I'm sure we'll have some great stories from Derek.
0: All right, so he mentioned earlier Nate Baker is a wide receivers coach, had that same transition as you. And first of all, let me say, shout out to Nate Baker, because that guy is pounding the pavement. I can't go to a high school football game without running into Nate on the sideline, first of all. What was that like, having a teammate that you could kind of go through that transition with?
1: I would say that definitely helped a whole lot, because Nate was somebody, he came in a year after me and stuff, and we always had a really good relationship, whether it's on the field or off the field and stuff, and we both had those conversations with each other that we want to get into coaching football afterwards and stuff. And then having him beside me the whole time was definitely helped a lot, I would say.
2: Yeah, that had to help.
1: Right? Oh, yeah, definitely.
2: Someone you could lean on.
1: Oh, yeah.
2: And Nate's, I wanted him to come tonight, but someone had to watch study hall, so.
1: It was either me or him.
2: So Nate bit the bullet and decided to do study hall, and we got Corlin over here.
0: All right. And, one of the reasons that we brought you along was because you're an alum, obviously played for the program. It's homecoming this weekend. So, like, what does this weekend mean to you as somebody that has dedicated

0: dedicated at this point so much of your life to West Virginia State and West Virginia State football?
1: This one of those weeks that just means so much to me. It's one of those weeks, once you see the schedule come out, you circle that date right away and stuff, because the excitement and like the build up for it and stuff, and then having all your former teammates and former classmates and stuff hitting you up like, hey, I'm coming up to homecoming, I'm coming up Friday, coming up Saturday and stuff, coming to support and stuff. It's always a great thing to see and stuff. But like just seeing all of my former brothers and stuff that I used to play with and stuff is to come on Saturday and support is always a great thing, I would say.
0: What has it been like to, I guess, that's not I guess, because it kind of just seems like this is the way that it is, because you've been here as long as you have. You've kind of grown up at West Virginia State. It's been a coming of age, almost to speak, for you. So how much does this university mean to you as kind of the place that you've called home for so long?
1: Yeah, I always make the joke that I'm pretty much a West Virginia full-blown resident now.
0: All right.
1: But I would say this place helped me grow so much and stuff, from the 18-year-old kid that came from a smaller town and just grow up constantly and stuff. Being here, it helped me so much. I would never forget about this ever.
0: All right, we got homecoming coming up for the alum here and for all the alums from across the country, across the world, whatever it may be. We want to see you at homecoming this weekend, West Virginia State against West Liberty. Kickoff 1:30, pregame coverage 1 o'clock right here on 107.3 The Beat. When we come back, we'll be previewing that game here on the John Pennington Show. And, of course, it is Wing Wednesday here at the Fish Sports Bar and Grill. Dollar wings, traditional and boneless. Dollar off draft beer all the way until close at 9 o'clock tonight. And every day that we are out here for the John Pennington Show. We're back to talk about the Hilltoppers when we return. 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
2: It's the John Pennington Show, 107.3 The Beat, your home for Yellow Jacket football all season long. We are getting ready for West Liberty on Saturday, and we're going to talk about those Hilltoppers with the head coach here in just a second. Another reminder, we are here at the Pitch Sports Bar and Grill every Wednesday night for the John Pennington Show, all the way through the end of the season, whenever that may be, because, you know what I'm getting at. We will be here every Wednesday night from 7 until 8, and it is Wing Wednesday every Wednesday. Dollar wings, dollar off draft beer all the way until close at 9 o'clock. Come see us out here at the Pitch. Even if you don't see us tonight, come see us next week or the week after or whatever it may be. We're here all season long. But that's enough rambling from me. Let's talk about West Virginia State and West Liberty this Saturday. West Liberty out to maybe the surprise start in the conference, 4-1 for the Hilltoppers with a new head coach, Chad Salisbury. And it's an interesting team when you look at them on paper. A lot of returners, namely the offensive player of the year of the Mountain East Conference, Hunter Patterson, who left in the offseason, went to Old Dominion, but then he comes back. They're effectively able to retain him, and he's been an absolute monster again. But around him, there's been some returners. There's been some guys, particularly on defense, that are transfers from the PSAC, where their head coach Chad Salisbury came from as the offensive coordinator at Cal PA. There are some freshmen that are making an impact. Just on paper, you know, what do you make sense of with West Liberty and the way that they've started?
3: Well, Coach Salisbury's done an outstanding job, you know, and you know, West Lib has always, you know, the past couple of years, they've always had talented teams. You know, they beat us last year, you know, on a Hail Mary, and they've always had good players, and it's a great school. So, like, you know, they've got good football. I mean, but then you look at what they've got on paper. You got Patterson. Obviously, everything runs through him.
2: Right.
3: I mean, there's no secret sauce there. I mean,
2: we were talking about it a little earlier. I think I did the math: 140 touches in 5 games.
3: Yeah, we say 142. Right?
2: 142. I think.
3: So I mean, almost 30 touches a game. They're doing a great job of you know, they're not just handing them the ball. They're getting them the screens or, you know, getting them out and running routes. And they caught a corner route for a touchdown last week. So they're doing a great job of designing things around him, and they've got an identity. It's like you got to stop 20, and then, you know, when you overdo it, then they want to attack you in different areas. So their O-line is good. They're athletic. They do a great job in their zone scheme. You know, the quarterback is, like you said, he's taking care of the football. Last year he had a little trouble with that. So, I mean, they're doing a really good job, you know, on offense. We've watched them a lot today, just, you know, trying to figure out, you know, what do we need to do? You know, you're not going to stop a guy like that and you know, hold him to nothing. So we just want to make sure that we're, you know, putting our guys in a position that we can, you know, keep him corralled, you know, within our range.
2: I will ask you to put on the defensive coordinator hat here real quick. I know you'll come at it from a defensive line angle, but how do you scout this West Liberty offense and what they like to do?
4: West Liberty offense is one of those guys where, with a guy like Hunter Patterson, who's a once-in-a-generational kind of guy in the conference and stuff, you got to be able to contain him, number one, and stuff. He's one of those guys going to come out. They're going to come out and try to give him the ball, try to establish him early, establish him late and stuff. You got to make sure we contain him play after play after play and stuff. That's rule number one, honestly, and stuff. And just making sure guys just run it to the ball. It's one of those things where we get a whole bunch of hats to the ball constantly, constantly, and constantly. Good things always going to happen and stuff. So that's the big emphasis, I would say.
2: When it comes to having new coaches come into the conference, I had Mike Keller a couple of weeks ago, but that's a guy that has been in the league and has been in the league for a long time that you know well. Chad Salisbury is a complete new face in the Mountain East Conference. So how do you prepare? Obviously, there's the film study, and you've got 5 games worth of tape on these guys. But how do you prepare for somebody on that opposite sideline that you have not locked horns with?
3: I think it's kind of fun. I mean, it's a whole new, you know, there's a lot new on their defense, you know, something we haven't really seen before. They do a lot of movement up front. And it's, you know, it's fun. It's exciting. You know, what you got to figure out what schemes work and how you can set guys up. You got to, you know, how do we, you know, get enough guys in the box to stop Hunter Patterson, but not thin it out too much on the perimeter so they can just throw the ball around. So I think it's exciting. I love it. I love, you know, love coaching ball, love being in the lab, trying to figure it out. So I think when you get it, you know, with Keller, it's like, you know what he's going to do. And then you just have to figure out ways to stop it. Yeah. With Salisbury, it's like, all right, we got to figure out, one, what are they trying to do? and

0: And what are they going to try to do against us? So it makes it even, I don't want to say it's more challenging because they're both present challenges, but it's just fun. It's exciting. It's a great challenge. We're inspired by it. And, you know, when you do figure it out and you put a great plan together, there's not a better feeling, I think, as a coach, when a plan works. You know, you got to love it when a plan comes together, right?
1: Exactly. So to pivot maybe from what's going on with West Liberty, let's talk about what's going on campus this weekend, because it is homecoming. We talked about this last year, talked about it a little bit earlier. How special is this weekend for getting your guys going and having that energy on campus?
0: It's incredibly special. I mean, you know, one of the things that it kind of reminds you of just how lucky we are to be here and do what we do and be part of something special, that with the community that we have, the family environment, not just with the football program, but, you know, all of Yellow Jacket Nation, all the people involved from the compliance, you know, McAndrews at compliance to the athletic director, just to, you know, random alumni that are around here that are always supporting us, have always really had our back. You just want to go out and you want to make them proud. You know, we work really hard to put a good product out there for the university, and you got all these eyeballs on you. You just want to make sure that, you know, that you put a great product, they play hard, they do it the right way, they just play a good, sound football game. And, you know, so that's really what it's all about. For me, it's about gratitude. It's about being grateful to be at West Virginia State. And, you know, we have a saying, it starts at State. Like, his playing career and coaching career started here. My head coaching career, my offensive coordinator career, it started here. So you just want to make sure that you pay it forward and give all those fans and alumni something fun to watch, you know, so you can make them proud, because we're all, you know, our coaching staff and our players are just grateful to have the opportunity to play and coach a game that we love every single day.
1: Corlin, as one of the alums on staff, is there a conversation you have with the guys in your room about what this weekend means and that extra energy that they're going to have behind them?
2: Yeah, it's one of those conversations I have with the guys. Like, the energy is really contagious and stuff, but you still got to be able to control it and stuff. You can't get too high with the highs. You can't get too low with the lows and stuff, but you will feel that extra energy there. You will feel, you turn around after a big play, you can see the whole stadium is packed, guys standing because they can't find a seat and stuff. You're going to feel that stuff, but you got to be able to bottle that. Can't get too high. Can't get too low also.
1: And then with things obviously being a little bit different, more things going on campus, kick off a little bit later. You know, what's the itinerary kind of look like for these guys?
0: Well, the start's a little bit later. I think it's a 1:30 kickoff. One of the things I'm excited about, we got a student section.
1: Yes.
0: It is the first
1: yes.
0: time.
1: Yes, should have been promoting that, the Hive, this weekend.
0: The Hive.
1: Absolutely. Students listening, come out, join the Hive.
0: Yeah, get there early, support the guys. I mean, they work really hard, and they just want to make everybody proud, you know. And so that's exciting to have a student section and have a great, you know, game day environment in the stands with our students. But it's not really any different. You know, it's walkthroughs, it's pregame meal, prayer, and get ready to play a football game. At the end of the day, it is just football. But if you keep the thermostat normally at 72, this game we're gonna try to keep it about 75 to 78. Like Corlin said, we don't want to get up at 85. You know, but we want to keep it between 75 and 78. We're going to be revved up a little more than normal, just because of having everybody here and like I said, just playing with pride and just showing everyone, you know, how passionate we are about what we do.
1: I like it. And we will be back on the air this Saturday for West Virginia State football against West Liberty. Again, like Coach said, a 1:30 kickoff this weekend, which means pregame coverage at 1 o'clock. And I will be joined by a State alum who's going to be there for homecoming. Of course, my broadcast partner, Hollis Lewis, who I know is very excited for this weekend. Let me tell you what, Hollis is fired up, and he will be fired up on the broadcast, so make sure to tune in for that. We'll be back here at the Pitch Sports Bar and Grill for the John Pennington Show next Wednesday, 7 o'clock, to do it over again and recap the Yellow Jackets and the West Liberty Hilltoppers. And one more thing.
0: Yeah, just to the fans and alumni, like, we'd love to have you there, you know, by kickoff early. I know we're going to be tailgating and having fun, but come into the game, support these guys. They really work hard and would love your support, and they're going to play hard for you, and we're gonna have a good game on Saturday. So come out, support the fellas. Like I said, they're a fun group to coach.
1: Yeah, we're excited for it. Again, kickoff 1:30. Come out, see the action. If you can't make it, we're back here on 107.3 The Beat. Pre-game coverage 1 o'clock, kickoff 1:30. But until then, for head coach John Pennington, for Corlin Witcher, and for Woody Woods at the controls back on Virginia Street in downtown Charleston, I am Daniel Woods saying so long from the pitch. This has been the John Pennington Show on 107.3 The Beat.
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